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5: The heat advisory continues through the weekend. Partly cloudy for tonight. Another very warm low down to 71. Sunday, a mix of sun and clouds. We could see a spotty shower later in the afternoon, but more up to the north. Otherwise, one last very hot and humid day. The high up to 95. And again, feeling like 105 with relief set to arrive on Monday. Have a great weekend. From Eyewitness News, your weather authority, I'm Chief Meteorologist Wayne Hart.
6: In Owensboro, it's 87 degrees.

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7: The heat advisory continues through the weekend. Partly cloudy for tonight. Another very warm low down to 71. Sunday, a mix of sun and clouds. We could see a spotty shower later in the afternoon, but more up to the north. Otherwise, one last very hot and humid day. The high up to 95. And again, feeling like 105 with relief set to arrive on Monday. Have a great weekend. From Eyewitness News, your weather authority, I'm Chief Meteorologist Wayne Hart.

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7: 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The overall enrollment of 817 students marks an 8% increase from fall 2025, and the freshman class of 268 students is a 23% increase from 1 year ago. This year's total enrollment of 817 students includes 106 students enrolled in online and graduate programs, which is a 7% increase from fall 2025. The 2026 student population hails from 33 states and 25 countries with 33 international students. Residential housing is near capacity. The academic year began on August 25th and fall 2027 recruitment is underway. Beginning in fall 2027, Kentucky Wesleyan will transition to a 4-credit-hour academic model, allowing students to focus on fewer courses while engaging more deeply with their coursework. For more information about Kentucky Wesleyan College, see kwc.edu.
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9: The heat advisory continues through the weekend. Partly cloudy for tonight. Another very warm low down to 71. Sunday, a mix of sun and clouds. We could see a spotty shower later in the afternoon, but more up to the north. Otherwise, one last very hot and humid day. The high up to 95. And again, feeling like 105 with relief set to arrive on Monday. Have a great weekend. From Eyewitness News, your weather authority, I'm Chief Meteorologist Wayne Hart.
0: We'd like to meet you. 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
0: 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Like this one.

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The older music has leaked into your Saturday? 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

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This is Floydian Slip, your weekly hour of Pink Floyd. I'm Craig Bailey. This is show 1588. Coming up on this broadcast from the dark side of the moon, early Floyd from A Sauce Full of Secrets and the Piper at the Gates of Dawn. Got a cut from Dark Side of the Moon. We'll also hear from Roger Waters from his performance of The Wall live in Berlin, Germany back in 1990. Our Floydian Slip up as well, not Floyd, but something with a connection. Be listening for that. Let's start out this week with live stuff from Pulse.

0: Slip, your weekly hour of Pink Floyd. I'm Craig Bailey. This is show 1588. You know that one. From Dark Side of the Moon, Money. Began the show this week with Live Floyd out touring the Division Bell album. It became the double live disc Pulse, released in 95. We started with Keep Talking. Still to come on this week's broadcast from the Dark Side of the Moon, some early cuts from the Piper of the Gates of Dawn and A Sauce Full of Secrets. We've got some music from Roger Waters coming up from his pros and cons of hitchhiking. Our Floydian slip-up when we play you something not by the Floyd, but something with a connection. We lost a notable performer a few weeks back who had a couple of Floyd connections, one which you're probably familiar with, the other which you probably are not. We'll play a track by that artist and discuss all of that coming up later this hour. The connection that you might be familiar with is Roger Waters' performance of The Wall live in Berlin, Germany, summer of 1990. This performer was one of the cast members of that performance. No, it's not Dolly Parton. Someone else. We've got Roger performing live in Berlin, Germany with that mystery guest and many others. It's coming up next.
1: When you're high, you feel different. But if you feel different, you drive different. 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
10: The heat advisory continues through the weekend. Partly cloudy for tonight. Another very warm low down to 71. Sunday, a mix of sun and clouds. We could see a spotty shower later in the afternoon, but more up to the north. Otherwise, one last very hot and humid day. The high up to 95. And again, feeling like 105 with relief set to arrive on Monday. Have a great weekend. From Eyewitness News, your weather authority, I'm Chief Meteorologist Wayne Hart.
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0: Many of you were architects.
1: Well, not well. 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
1: architects with a small A.
0: Yeah. And how big a part does this past play in helping to form your ideas?
1: None at all, really.
0: 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Freudian Slip, an hour of Pink Floyd.

0: Canadian Slope, your weekly hour of Pink Floyd. This is show 1588. I'm Craig Bailey. From A Sauceful of Secrets, 1968, Remember a Day, the rare occasion that we've got a track that does not include drummer Nick Mason. Nick passed his sticks over to someone else for that track. He felt like he just couldn't quite do as good job as he had hoped to do on that number. Producer Norman Smith, actually, drumming. And I learned this just recently, actually. Norman Smith is also singing on that track. He's doing some backing vocals. I cannot discern his voice, but apparently it's in there. Remember a Day. The Gold, it's in the From Obscured by Clouds, 1972, before that. And we began the second set for this week's broadcast with Roger Waters and a cast of hundreds performing The Wall at Berlin, Germany. July 21st, 1990, we had the trial. I was telling you that there was someone who passed away recently with a Pink Floyd connection. And I was speaking of the person who performed the prosecutor in that track live. Tim Curry passed away at the end of August. He was 80. I mentioned he had a couple of Pink Floyd connections. That's the one you probably are aware of, but we will mention another one coming up during our Floydian slip-up. Tim Curry is the prosecutor on that live track. Thomas Dolby was the schoolmaster. Ute Lemperer played the wife. Marianne Faithfull was the mother. And Albert Finney, great performance as the judge from the trial. So we'll hear from Tim Curry again coming up later during this week's Floydian slip-up. The track that we'll play by Tim Curry actually has other connections. Yeah, no, he recorded as well. He put out like three albums during his life.
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4: 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You want a cup of coffee? I'm sorry. Would you like a cup of coffee? Okay, you take cream and sugar? Sure.
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0: all things Pink Floyd. This is Floydian Slip, show 1588. It's Tim Curry from Fearless, 1979, No Love on the Street. We lost Tim Curry at the end of August. He was 80. Most famous, I think, safe to say, for his role in the Rocky Horror Picture Show, but he was also an actor in a number of other films. And he was a recording artist as well, put out a few albums. That Fearless album from 79, co-produced by Michael Kamen, who is someone who did a lot of orchestrations for Pink Floyd. So that's the Floyd connection. Michael Kamen also co-wrote that track, No Love on the Street. Dick Wagner, the guitar player on that track, did a lot of work with Alice Cooper, Kiss, and Lou Reed. It's another minor Floyd connection. And there David Sanborn is playing the sax on that track. David Sanborn also played with Roger Waters on the Pros and Cons of Hitchhiking in 84. Tim Curry, this week's Floydian slip-up, No Love on the Streets. We heard from the Pros and Cons of Hitchhiking before that. We had the Moment of Clarity, 5:11 a.m. and 5:06 a.m. Every Stranger's Eyes.
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0: Floydian Slip, your weekly hour of Pink Floyd. We'll finish show 1588 with music from The Piper at the Gates of Dawn. Summer of Love, 1967, Astronomy Domini. Also in there, Quicksilver from the Moore film soundtrack, 1969. I'm Craig Bailey. Thanks for joining us on this week's broadcast from the Dark Side of the Moon. We'll talk to you next week. 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
5: The heat advisory continues through the weekend. Partly cloudy for tonight. Another very warm low down to 71. Sunday, a mix of sun and clouds. We could see a spotty shower later in the afternoon, but more up to the north. Otherwise, one last very hot and humid day. The high up to 95. And again, feeling like 105 with relief set to arrive on Monday. Have a great weekend. From Eyewitness News, your weather authority, I'm Chief Meteorologist Wayne Hart.
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0: 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And I've been waiting, hoping that you'd wanna text like.
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0: Text like. Ugh. And I'm just trying to play cool now.

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7: 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Kentucky Wesleyan College opened the 2026 to 2027 academic year with significant enrollment growth. The overall enrollment of 817 students marks an 8% increase from fall 2025, and the freshman class of 268 students is a 23% increase from 1 year ago. This year's total enrollment of 817 students includes 106 students enrolled in online and graduate programs, which is a 7% increase from fall 2025. The 2026 student population hails from 33 states and 25 countries with 33 international students. Residential housing is near capacity. The academic year began on August 25th and fall 2027 recruitment is underway. Beginning in fall 2027, Kentucky Wesleyan will transition to a 4-credit-hour academic model, allowing students to focus on fewer courses while engaging more deeply with their coursework. For more information about Kentucky Wesleyan College, see kwc.edu.

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0: Hello, everyone. You are listening to a special broadcast of Overtones Live, hosted by Renee and Adam. And tonight, we are mashing up our shows for the first time in 2026 into our Over the Banks collab edition to celebrate a very special genre of music, parody songs, where we have two TikTok sensations in the studio today, and more on that later. But first of all, let's welcome Adam Banks to the show, everyone.
1: Hey, welcome me.
0: To open our show this evening, you heard the song Backwards Bound by Sammy Riggs from Dry Ridge, Kentucky. And Sammy is one of our guests this evening here on this episode of Overtones Live. And Adam, we've had no choice in this past week but to be Backwards Bound, right?
1: Yeah, it's been a little ridiculous.
0: Did we survive Mother Nature's show of force over the state of Kentucky and really over half the country?
1: I have a little cabin fever, I'm not going to lie. And I'm just so happy to be here because I've been stuck in the house for 6 days at this point.
0: I know. I was telling Warren, I went to Kroger in Walgreens today. And, you know, there's like a long line. They don't have too many people working right now. But I just looked at everybody and I said, you know, it feels so good to be outside the house. And everybody just started breaking into applause because they felt like the same way. But part of our survival technique is to fill the house with lots of home-cooked food during this time. We like to listen to a lot of good music. And as miserable and delightful of a roller coaster it has been, we've also fed ourselves a steady diet of football and basketball the past 2 weeks.
1: Yes, and it's all fun and games being snowed in. I mean, it's kind of got its charm to it, but when it reminds you of a time in history that I will not name.
0: 5 years ago.
1: Yeah, all you can do is just laugh at that point.
0: So true. You're so right, Adam. And where I have drawn some inner strength is from the two artists that we have in the studio right now who have been making us laugh for a long time. And Adam, you and I share such a passion and love for all things Cincinnati Bengals and University of Kentucky sports teams. Mm-hmm. We also love the Reds, too. And while neither you or I are fair weather fans, our best medicine for the ups and downs of our sports teams has been to listen to the creativity of these two fabulous artists who have kept social media laughing with their parody songs about these two teams. So let's get this parody song party started with our Kentucky lineup, Adam. Is a singer-songwriter from Dry Ridge, Kentucky, whose music blends front porch country, the soulful honesty of folk, and the infectious hooks of early 2000s pop punk. Rooted in the heart of Appalachia, her sound is shaped by the rolling hills of her home state and the raw emotional grit of the music she grew up on. Her debut EP, Backwards Bound, which is the song that opened this episode of Overtones Live, is now available on streaming platforms. And this three-song collection has been produced by Noah Smith. And by the way, Warren and I love Noah Smith, and brought to life with the help of close friends and collaborators. She's also crafted a voice that's unmistakably her own, equal parts heartfelt storyteller and fearless performer. And with her genre-bending tracks, she invites listeners into a world that feels both timeless and strikingly personal. And we are going to accept her invitation to bend some genres in this genius parody songwriting, a type of genius that has collected a lot of followers around the world, especially during the Cincinnati Bengals football season. Let's give it up for Sammy Riggs.
1: And our next guest is realtor, manager, songwriter, and husband from Somerset, Kentucky, and now lives in Richmond, serving Central Kentucky. He loves to entertain and help people through some of life's most challenging moments. He's also the guitarist and lead singer of the band State Law, which has been nominated for a variety of awards, including Best Rock Band and Rock Album of the Year. He is a big fan of comedy and has enjoyed writing a number of parodies, especially ones about Mark Pope and the Kentucky Wildcats. He has an album called Loose Threads, which is in its final stages of production and will be released in the first quarter of 2026. After that, Chris plans to lean into comedy and focus on writing silly songs to create some joy and humor in our chaotic world. Please give a round of applause for Chris Lackey. Woo!
0: Okay, Adam, we have these two face-to-face, and Sammy and Chris, we can't tell you how thrilled we are to have you on this show today. We're going to get started with our round one parody challenge, and this one is by special request from Warren and I. Both of you have done an interesting take on Leonard Cohen's overperformed cover song of Hallelujah. We have Chris's titled White and Blue Ya, and Sammy's is titled Who Day To Ya. So, Sammy, ladies first, what was your inspiration behind this one when it was written?
2: Well, on that fateful day, Joe Burrow walked into practice after being gone for many months while he was nursing his toe. And, you know, everyone knew I'd been writing songs to recap the games, but I just really felt like they needed a song that, you know, just fit that emotion of seeing Joe Burrow back out there practicing.
1: Yeah. Everybody was holding their breath for that.
2: And, yes. I mean, what better song than Hoodaluya?
0: I love it. So here is Sammy Riggs with Hoodaluya.
2: Yes.
0: All right, I got it wrong the first
2: That's
0: time.
2: Okay.
0: So Hoodaluya. Let's give it up for Sammy Riggs, everybody.

0: Thank you.
1: That was fantastic. Now, Chris, what was your inspiration or moment in history when you wrote this song?
2: Well, came onto the parody scene a couple of years ago when we first signed Mark Pope, and there was a lot of hype and excitement about it. And I hadn't done many UK parodies since then, but I felt that the winds had sort of changed, and it was time to write a little more downcast UK parody about the way the season was going.
1: I feel like you did a really good job kind of being the voice of everybody in BBN, because it was in the forefront of everybody's mind. We hadn't had a new coach in 15 years.
2: Oh, yeah.
1: So it was good. Here is Chris Lackey with White and Blue-ya.
2: Yeah.

And then after that, we went and beat Mississippi State by like 30 points. So I had to write an optimistic verse, which I call White and Blue Ya, Part 2 Ya. And it goes like this.

0: right there.
1: That's enough instrumental.
2: How thoughts. Incredibly cool. Let's keep going. But before round two, let me ask each of you by your own definition or description, what is a parody song? And also, who have been your inspirations, and what is your favorite one of all time? Sammy, we will start with you. How do you define a parody? And talk about some of your inspirations, and what do you have a favorite parody of all time?
3: So a parody to me, as a songwriter, is, you know, it's a song that's already, it's already been written. Mm-hmm. There's a melody, right? But you're taking the theme of that song and you're flipping it on its head. Mm-hmm. You're making it into something completely different. So you're basically retrofitting this song to be about what you want it to be about, whether it's UK, whether it's the Bengals. And it actually is a lot of hard work. I don't know about you, Chris, but we write original music too. Mm-hmm. So I could spend a couple hours writing an original song, but I'm going to tell you, there's days where I write a parody and sometimes I get stuck. All right. Sometimes they come out really quick, and sometimes it's like when I know I've been recapping the games right after the games, so that kind of puts a little pressure on you. But as far as inspiration, I grew up with Weird Al too. Oh, but honestly, I think my inspiration for a lot of parodies has been my mom, because I remember when I was a kid and we'd be cleaning around the house and she's turning a song into a song about cleaning. You know, yeah. It could have been Mariah Carey for all I remember. Yeah. And I think that's where I kind of picked it up from.
0: Oh, yeah.
2: That is hilarious. I'm curious, though, does a parody have to be a comedy, or can it be a serious, maybe an angry, or does it have to be comedy?
0: I think that the comedy, it's just kind of a thing that happens when you're expecting the song to be the way you know it, and then it's about something else. Like, there's inherently some comedy in that. Mm-hmm. But you could certainly make them serious. You could make them educational. You know, you could make them marketing, and kind of like I do with the Arby stuff.
3: Yeah.
0: You know, it's whatever you want it to be about. But like she said, that, you know, the parody is just taking a song that most people already are going to know and recognize and changing what it's about. And I feel like if you can keep a few of the lines of the original song in there to lull people into that sense of knowing what's coming, and then you throw that twist in at them, mm-hmm. like that's a lot of times that's what gets the laugh.
4: So, Chris, what's your favorite? Do you have a favorite one of all time?
0: All-time favorite is Amish Paradise by Weird Al. Hands down. I can still sing most of it. I had that whole album memorized when I was a kid, and it came out. I thought it was phenomenal. But, yeah, between Weird Al and Adam Sandler, actually, you know.
4: Oh, yeah.
0: I remember listening to his album and being like, I didn't know you could just write a silly song about Thanksgiving and it doesn't have to be all serious, you know.
4: So cool. Yeah. So, Sammy, we're going to start with you next. What is the next song that you're going to sing for us?
3: I don't even know if I titled this song. It's about Jamar Chase spitting.
4: Yes.
3: On Ramsey.
4: And what is it to the tune of?
3: I think I called it Spitgate.
4: Yes, Spitgate.
3: But it's to the tune of Tipsy by Shaboozy.
4: Let's give it up for Sammy Riggs, everyone.

0: the spit heard around the world. Yes.
1: So, Chris, what's the next one that you're going to sing for us?
2: The next one that I'm going to do is a Tyler Childers song called Follow You to Arby's.
1: And what was your inspiration for this song?
2: Well, if you look into his music and you look really closely, like read between the lines, you'll notice that all of his songs are set up to be about roast and meats and Arby's. And he hides it right behind the surface for you. You got to dig just a little bit and scratch it, and you'll see that you got White House Roast, you got Roast on the Grindstone, you got All Yourn, which is about the meats. But yeah, he really tees you up. And so this one just presented itself to me, and I just took the opportunity.
1: Let's give it up for Chris Lackey, everyone.
3: Woohoo!

0: Well, there we go.
1: I tell you, I got hungry.
2: I have actually had one of their coffee things.
0: Like the Jamocha shake?
2: Jamocha.
0: Oh, yeah. That's how we almost got diabetes.
2: Yes.
3: Great work, everyone. For you that are tuning in, we have two really great Kentucky singer-songwriters in the studio today who, aside from their musical careers, have a little fun on the side with their parody work. And this has led them to a lot of followers on social media. And Sammy, you are angry, elated, miserable, and hopeful NFL season. So tell us a little bit about what that aspect of your musical life has been like.
4: That's a really great way to describe this season. So it kind of started off with me posting a parody of Jolene, but it was called Joe B. And that kind of just took off. And I did that right before a regular season game. And then after that, it was kind of like I set a precedence that I was going to recap every game. And so I'm highly motivated already because I love the Bengals, but with the way the season turned out, you know, many of the games were misery. And so, but I had people that, you know, every week they're telling me, you're singing my feelings, you're singing my feelings. And so I was like, okay, I got to do this, you know? And so that really pushed me to, I had no choice but to write a song every week. And so I did it. And somehow, some way, every week I watched that game. I took notes. What happened during the game? What am I feeling? What song could I use that's going to really just describe what I'm feeling? And I just kind of let that lead me in the direction of how I wrote the song.
5: And the Bengals wouldn't put us out of our misery early. I mean, they would keep us in the game and then lose in the end, which is the worst thing that you can do for us. It's like, yeah, just go ahead and put us out of our misery quickly. But
4: yeah,
5: they'd hang in there.
0: You need to have just enough hope that it really hurts.
5: Yeah, they'd hang in there. Yeah.
4: And so, I mean, being the fan that I am, I really... A lot of these songs, I mean, yeah, you poke fun and stuff, but some of them were really how I was feeling. Mm-hmm. I mean, the one, I went to the Freezer Bowl. I was there at that game when we literally had a goose egg to the Ravens. And I was so sad as a fan. And so I went home and I wrote the parody to Hurt by Johnny Cash. And I meant every word of that. That was how I was feeling.
3: And I just want to say that I know Warren and I have really enjoyed, I just came across one of your videos one day after one of the Bengals losses, and probably because we post a lot about, or I post a lot about the Bengals, but it has really been kind of fun to just, okay, now we got to see what Sammy says.
4: What's
3: about
4: she gonna
3: this.
4: What's she going to say?
3: Yeah. I like that you've said that you do it like every week and that you've kind of put that pressure on you. However, it's so important, I think, for your followers and your algorithm and then what people come to expect. And would you say that that's a really great strategy about the way that you do your social media posts?
4: I do. I think so. I mean, anytime you want to call yourself an influencer, whatever you are, if you're sharing a message with people on social media, you have to be consistent. Mm-hmm. Because if you're not, then you're going to go away fast. Someone's going to replace you. Chris is going to freaking replace me over here. If I don't post a video when he's like, I'm going to be posting me.
0: I would
4: not. Really. But there's plenty to go around. You know, people are, but I definitely did notice when it was a Sunday game and I posted right after, those videos almost seemed to do better than if we had a Thursday night game and I posted the video on a Friday.
3: Mm-hmm. Great point.
5: Right after the game.
4: Yes.
5: Yeah, got to get, because that's when people are the most emotional.
4: Yes, mm-hmm. Exactly. Mm-hmm. So you hone in on that, like, okay, this matters to them right now. I have to get this message out to them.
3: Well, I've coined these weekends the Blue Day, Who Day weekends. With it got the Saturday football, and then you got the Sunday football. So that's my thing.
5: The Blue Day, Who Day. All right, Chris, what about you? We have all, as UK fans, we've experienced almost an identical range of feelings and emotions around the 25-26 football and basketball seasons. What do you feel like parody music does for the sports fan's soul during these times?
0: I think it kind of helps to drag them through some of those tough times, you know, when you're really frustrated with the coach or you're really disappointed after a game. You know, for one, someone's relating to you, they're sharing that emotion, and it gives you that connection of, well, I'm not the only person that feels this way. And then if you can laugh about it and make light of it, I mean, comedy is kind of the way that I get myself through life. I'm always making jokes at inappropriate times, just because that's the way that I process grief and trauma, is to just make light of it, make a joke about it, and move on.
5: What have you experienced through dropping reels on the UK sports roller coaster ride we've been on this past year?
0: It's been pretty good overall. It's always kind of funny to me which ones really land and take off, but they've all honestly done pretty well. I think all of my best videos besides the Morgan Wallen parody are UK-related stuff. But the one I did about when Leitner wasn't trying, that's Live Like You Were Dying, and I rewrote those lyrics to talk about when Leitner hit that shot and I started crying when I was a little kid. Like, that's burned into my memory. I'm sure for a lot of people out there, when Leitner hit that shot is a scar on their heart somewhere.
5: You know, UK fan, BBN, as you know, anybody knows, BBN's very passionate fan base, very vocal. They don't care to tell you your opinion. Overall, what's been the response from BBN since? It seems to be like you are kind of sharing that same sentiment that we're all feeling. Has it been pretty positive overall?
0: Overwhelmingly positive. Mm-hmm. People have been really nice. You know, they comment about how funny they think it is, or they've tagged KSR a couple of times. But they just chime right in and say, like, hey, I love this, or tag one of their friends, or they share it. And that feels great. Knowing that somebody enjoyed something that you made has to be the best feeling in the world.
5: We got the Hogs coming up, actually, very soon.
0: Oh.
5: And it's our next game. And, well, depending on when this airs.
0: I'll get to writing.
5: But in the future, are we going to see, like, a Coach Cal Hog, something to do with him?
0: He'll let the Hogs out.
5: Yeah. See how good he is at that?
3: There we go.
0: It won't be that one because I said it. But, oh, I'll do one about the Hogs.
5: Okay. I'm ready for that.
0: I'll work on that tomorrow, actually.
5: All right. Well,
4: he's gonna work on it on the way home. Let's be honest.
0: Yeah, it'll probably be written in Notepad by the time I get there.
5: All right. Let's kick off round three with you this time, Chris. And you have a special request from Renee and Warren on this round. And this one is not necessarily about sports, but about your love of fast food and of a particular Kentucky artist who has inspired you in many aspects of your parody writing. Tell us a little bit about the song that you're going to be singing for us today.
0: This is Roast on the Grindstone. But once I started with my first Tyler Childers parody about Arby's and about roast, I just thought, let's just ride this pony for a while and see how it does.
5: Now, is Arby's your favorite fast food?
0: Oh, no, I've not eaten there in a long time. Sorry, Arby's. Their gyros are all right. I do like that they have Coca-Cola products. I genuinely do get disappointed when a restaurant serves Pepsi.
5: I feel you there.
0: Yeah, I'm like, no Coke Zero?
5: Yeah.
0: I still tip well.
5: Oh,
0: it bothers me.
5: You like Coke Zero?
0: Yeah.
5: You call that Coke, man?
0: I don't call it Coke, but it's close enough.
5: Yeah.
0: This is Roast on the Grindstone.

0: know what was going on with Browning, but I mean, he was throwing pick after pick, and I mean, we're just like, what is happening? We've lost Joe Burrow, and now we can't win, and we're stuck in turf toe prison.
1: Well, here is Sammy with turf toe prison.

0: Raiders now. Who they? Who they? Who they think gonna beat them Bengals? They can pass and kick and run. Watching them is lots of fun. Who they? Who they? Who they think gonna beat them Bengals?
1: Sammy, that was fantastic. We have another round of great parody presentations from our guests in the studio this afternoon. And Sammy Riggs is from Dry Ridge, Kentucky, and Chris Lackey from Richmond, Kentucky. And Sammy, I remember a lot of parody style music being released on social media by Kentucky artists during the time in history 5 years ago that will not be named on this show, right, Adam? And exactly. One of the funniest ones that I recall was from Dr. Kevin Holm Hudson, who instead of singing ABBA's titled Dancing Queen performed You Are in Quarantine. And Principal Keith Greiser from Paris Schools was actually on the news during this time for his parody, entertaining his students of John Bon Jovi's Dead or Alive, singing instead Andy at Five. Who remembers Andy, Governor Andy at Five? Uh-huh. So yes. There's some really great ones to look up for. And I have a theory about that. But let me ask you, Sammy, and since we asked Chris already, what do you feel parody music does for the sports fan or even the people who are holed up in their backwoods homes with road conditions preventing them from leaving their home and even experiencing misery and angst in our sports team's infatuation over long periods of time?
2: I think, like Chris said, a lot of it is, you know, most of the parodies we do, there is a comedy aspect to it. And I really do think at the heart of it, we are trying to get a laugh out of people. Mm-hmm. And I mean, the world, all of the crazy stuff going on in this world, all you want to do is just have that connection to people and what is the best way, and making someone laugh and making someone feel like they're not alone, and how they feel, whether it's about sports, whether it's about Arby's. You know, I mean, that is the greatest connection that you can have. I mean, think about just like being with your friends or your family and you're just laughing, and it's just the best feeling, you know? That's what you want to express to people.
1: Laughter is so good
3: for the soul. Yeah, it's so true. I mean, when you share a laugh with somebody, you automatically feel closer to them.
2: Yes, it's such an amazing feeling. Yes. And now, some of my parodies were sad, but that sadness helped people feel that they were not alone in their sadness.
1: And speaking of a sad song, what do you have coming up next?

0: This is to the tune of Landslide.
1: Which is very descriptive of the season, right?
2: Oh, yeah.
0: The Bengals will bring you down.
1: Here's Sammy Riggs with Bengals Will Bring You Down.
3: Woo!
4: Hey, at least the Broncos, they whooped our asses, but they went far.
3: That's right.
0: Took our hearts and tore them out. Against the Broncos, we look like clouds.

0: so good.
1: Thank you.
2: I don't know if you heard us say we wish.
1: Yes, I love it. Yeah.
3: All right, Chris, and in round four, what do you have for us?
4: Yes. Yes. All right, the last song here is, this one's called The Way I Toss. And kind of like she mentioned, a lot of the success of a parody, I feel like, or I guess I'm learning, is about the zeitgeist. So it's about writing the song about what's on everybody's mind right then. Mm-hmm. And so Morgan Wallen has a song called The Way I Talk. But a couple years ago, he threw a chair off a rooftop in Nashville and got arrested for it. And I thought, I can't not write The Way I Toss. It's just, it's too obvious. And so I did it. And I'm going to sing it for you guys.
3: Let's give it up for Chris, The Way I Toss.
4: All right, here we go.

0: Yeah.
1: Is it too mean?
2: No.
1: I like him.
3: I like it.
2: It was good.
1: He's a wild kid, but he's weathered it.
4: Chris, because we have more time left on this show, you all have an additional one that's not necessarily a parody, but a song that you wrote. Parody of one of your songs.
1: Yeah, I'm trying to name this character that does these parodies, but I've got a whole sort of a country Ray Stevens type album that I'm working on, and I've got some song ideas for it, like The Unfair and The Inconvenience Store. Bury Me Face Down. And I've written a song called A Million Ducks. That one's out streaming now. But this song is called I Made You Say It, and it has no bad words in it or inappropriate subject matter whatsoever.
4: Here is Chris Lackey one more time, everyone.
5: Woo!

0: taught. Yeah. And if you think there's something wrong with that song, there's something wrong with you. Thank you.
1: Okay. I didn't think so.
2: I can't wait to hear the inconvenience story. I know.
3: Yeah, that was Pete's idea. Pete was like, man, it'd be funny if your country persona did a song called The Inconvenience Store. And I was like, that's brilliant.
2: Well, like when they don't have bathrooms, you know.
3: And then last night I thought of The Unfair, because when you go to the fair, none of those games are fair. And I was like, man, that one ought to be easy enough.
2: That's true.
4: Well, they have them, but they tell you can't use them.
2: Right. And up in Cincinnati, for some reason, I don't know if it's just because it's a city, but they don't have bathrooms, man. And I don't know if they're just trying to keep people out.
3: Could be. LA's like that a lot, too.
5: I don't stop at convenience stores in Cincinnati. Right. I stop in Kentucky and then across the
2: border. Yeah. This seems like a great place to end this edition of Overtones Live and Off the Cuff with Adam and Renee, coming to you live from MediaLex Studios in Gray Line Station in Lexington, Kentucky. 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We thank you both for coming from your small towns to be with us this evening. We also thank you in our listening audience for making that choice to listen locally today.
1: And finally, congratulations and thanks to Chris Lackey and Sammy Riggs for being with us. 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
2: and Adam Banks,
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6: 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If you like twin fiddles, steel guitars, opera stars, along with your gospel music, you will love our program. 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Now,

That's Caleb DeRamus for you right there. Need a little Jesus in your life? You bet we do. We all do. You're listening to Undiscovered Country. If you like twin fiddles, steel guitars, and opera stars, you're going to love the program today. Here's Jennifer Sides and her song, the latest out from her. She wrote it, she sings it, plays a guitar on it. You're going to love this song right here. Jennifer Sides, A New Creation on Undiscovered.

Jennifer Sides doing a good job on that one right there. She wrote it, she sings it, and she knows what she's singing about. A new creation right here on Undiscovered Country. Here's Chuck Hancock, Sunday Sunrise Service in Iran. What a story, what a song. 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

Bangkok for you right there. Sunday sunrise service in Iran. To all the men and women that bravely serve and protect, we appreciate it. Thank you so much. Here's Felicia DeRamus Paul, Walk a Mile in Love. 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
5: James 1, verses 2 and 3. 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
0: 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Steve Douglas on Undiscovered Country. I'm Rick Jones, and we're glad you're here.

you got that right. That's Steve Douglas for you right there. Thank God for heaven right here on Undiscovered Country. Let's head down to Little Rock, Arkansas. We find Joe Chambers and his new song called God is Good Enough for Me. And it's called Good Enough for Jesus. It's Good Enough for Me. Here's Joe Chambers on Undiscovered Country.

Joe Chambers doing that for you right there. It's good enough for Jesus. It's good enough for me. I'll take it. Here's Ashley Collins and her song, I Stand. On Undiscovered Country, twin fiddles, steel guitars, and Opry stars, Ashley Collins, I Stand.

0: Ashley Collins doing that one for you right there. I stand right here. Won't be moved, won't be shaken. I'm just going to stand there like a big, tall oak tree. How about Woody Kitchen? His song, That Kind of Love. Woody Kitchen on Undiscovered Country. Bib overalls or business suit, you're always welcome here. Here's Woody Kitchen.
1: As

That's Woody Kitchen for you right there. Just hard to comprehend that kind of love. Woody Kitchen on Undiscovered Country. Coming up, music for you from Kevin Kapler, Tony Cannon compilation, Mike Morris, and also we've got Angela Singh coming up.

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Kevin Kapler for you right there. You can't block out mom and daddy's prayers. 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Here's Tony Cannon compilations, and we lift our hands. Tony Cannon compilations for you. Come on in, pull up a chair, stay a while. 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

from the Tony Cannon compilations for you right there. We lift our hands right here on Undiscovered Country. Here comes Pastor Morris Mott from Christ Church in Plainfield, Indiana. I am resolved.

That's Pastor Moore's mock for you right there. I am resolved. Of course, Chris Golden with the brushes in the hand there on the snare drum, doing a good job on that one right there. Well, Mike Owen took out the pen and the paper and wrote this song for Angela Singh. It's What's Inside, Angela Singh. It's what?

0: out there, What's Inside. Mike Owens wrote the song. What a gut. Great song right there. Love that. Hey, stay close. Coming up, Deborah Camp, Daniel Wheeler, and Daryl Baker.
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3: At concerts, we dance to the same tune. At games, we hug total strangers. And yet, in these moments, there's also something we don't do. We don't act based on how they look, who they love, where they're from, or what they believe. We just act. Because the things that make us different will never change what makes us human. 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
4: A.W. Tozer said, God desires and is pleased to communicate with us through the avenues of our minds, our wills, and our emotions. 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
0: Back to the music we go with this one right here for you out of Weatherford, Texas, Deborah Camp and her song, The Scars You Can't See on Undiscovered Country. Deborah Camp.

That's Deborah Camp for you right there. The scars you can't see right here on Undiscovered Country. Here's Daniel Wheeler and a new song from him called More Like You. Daniel Wheeler on Undiscovered Country. I'm Rick Jones. Hey, if you like twin fiddle, steel guitars, and opera stars, this is the place. Daniel Wheeler. Come on, Daniel.

far right there. And, man, we all ought to be singing that same song right there, Make Me More Like You. Daniel Wheeler right here on Undiscovered Country. Hey, closing out my portion of the program, let's get this for you right here. Christian Voice Magazine, number 4 in the top 100, comes to us from Daryl Baker, a song called The Bridge on Undiscovered Country. Thanks for stopping by today.

0: Revival, the best in inspirational country music, live from Studio Dunlap in Dunlap, Tennessee. So kick back and stay a while. Somebody say amen.
1: Welcome to the Country Revival Countdown. I am your host, Cody McCarver, and we are always brought to you by the Inspirational Country Music Association. And we are glad that y'all have joined us this week. And for those of you who are first-time listeners, every week we talk about revival around here. Sometimes we think that we need to picture revival as something big, and praise God when it is. But maybe revival isn't always about God changing everything around us. Maybe it starts when we let Him change something inside us. While we're letting that sink into our spirit just a little bit, let's get started with this week's countdown. Settle in, cause here we go. You know, sometimes we think we've got plenty of time. Time to make that phone call. Time to say thank you. Time to tell somebody how much they mean to us. So we put it off until tomorrow. But the truth is, we don't know how many tomorrows that we're going to get. Maybe there's somebody in our lives who needs to hear from us while we still have the chance. So make that call. Give that hug. Say I love you. And don't wait until someday to say what needs to be said today. We're starting this week's countdown with a song that reminds us just how precious time really is. Making its debut at number 10 this week, here is Diane Butler with

is amazing how something said to us one time can stay with us for years. And after we've carried it around long enough, we don't even think about asking if it was ever true in the first place. That's how gossip gets started, I think. That's why we have to be careful about the voices we allow to speak the loudest in our lives. The enemy will gladly keep repeating a lie if he knows we'll believe it. But what he says about us doesn't get the final word. God does. This was our Country with a Calling spotlight last week, and y'all must have really liked it because it's our number 9 song this week. Here is Kelly Elena with Lies.

are some things about God we're never going to understand on this side of heaven. Somebody say amen. We don't always know how he's going to make a way. And most of the time, he doesn't give us all the details ahead of time. But faith doesn't mean we have to know how. It means we know who. We're trusting the same God who parted the sea, the same God who brought down the walls, and the same God who's been faithful every step of the way. So even when we can't see a way out, we know who we're following. Making its debut at number 8 this week, here is Already on the Way by Seth Schlieder and Benjamin William Hastings.

y'all ever been interviewed and asked, where do you see yourself in 5 or 10 years? Most of us, we get caught up in we've got to have more way of thinking. We spin our wheels trying to get somewhere, always working to make more money. And there's nothing wrong with any of that, unless our family pays the price. We've got to remember that jobs will come and go. Things we work hard to buy will eventually wear out. But the time that we spend with the people we love, that's worth more than anything else. Moving up one spot to number 7 this week, here is Family Man by Trey Pendley.

week, we step away from the countdown to feature a song in our country with a calling spotlight. And y'all, this week, we're mixing it up with a little country, a little gospel, and believe it or not, a little rap, a little hip-hop. But the message is something a whole lot of us probably can relate to. Maybe growing up, we didn't have the biggest house. There wasn't much money left after the bills was paid, and supper may have been just a pot of beans and a pound of cornbread. But we had what we needed. And somewhere along the way, somebody taught us how to pray. Now looking back, well, maybe we were richer than we ever knew we were. Faith, family, and a whole lot of Jesus along these dirt roads. Our country with a calling song this week is Jesus and Dirt Roads by Rare of Breed.

song just feels like it is meant for something special today. Maybe it hurt so deep that it made us walk away from church. Been there, done that. Maybe an answer we've prayed for still hasn't come. Maybe the world around us is crumbling and we don't know where to turn. How long has it been? A week? A month? Maybe it's been years. Maybe after all the disappointment, we got a little afraid to even hope again. Maybe we just got tired of waiting. We haven't stopped believing in God. So maybe today we find enough faith to try one more time. Ask Him again. Trust Him again. Making its debut at number 6, here is Leanna Crawford with Ask Him Again.

Before I go into this number five song, I want to tell y'all that I'm from a small town. We record this show every week in a small town called Dunlap, Tennessee. And if you haven't seen the reality TV show called Small Town America, Dunlap, Tennessee, take time to go watch it. It's really good, man, and I'm really proud of it. It's on Roku, Tubi, and Amazon Prime. So now back to our regularly scheduled program. And I tell you the story about the TV show and everything because the title of this next song. Have y'all ever asked somebody for directions in a small town? It can be hilarious when you think about it. Because it might go something like this. Hey, how do I get here? And the guy you asked or gal you asked would say, turn by the old gas station down here and go where the feed store used to be. And then there's an old crooked tree down there you can turn right by. And if you get to the little white church, well, you went too far. Somehow everybody knows exactly what we're talking about. There's just something about small towns. We know the roads. We know the landmarks. And usually we all know each other. Maybe that's part of what makes this next song feel so familiar. After all, Jesus knew a little something about small town life too. Making a big five-spot jump this week from number 10 to number 5, here's Chad Bushnell with Jesus Came from a Small Town.

taking a minute to listen when it would be a whole lot easier to just keep walking. Sometimes we just need to give away a little bit of what God has already given us. Holding steady at number four this week, here's Megan Woods, Heaven Down Here.

Inside the countdown again for this week's Outlaw Gospel segment, my favorite portion of the show. And this one reminds us that we don't have to be sitting on a church pew to have a moment with God. Maybe it's when somebody shows us a little grace when we don't feel like that we deserve it. Or while watching the sun come up from a deer stand. Or maybe, like Peter, we just go fishing. God has a way of meeting us right where we are. And sometimes we find him in places that we never thought to look. An Outlaw Gospel song this week is a feature from my friend Larry Fleet,

Anybody long enough will probably hear about their family, their favorite team, maybe hunting, fishing, or an old truck that they're still trying to keep running. We tend to talk about things that matter to us. But having Jesus on our mind is about more than just talking about Him. It's remembering Him when we're making a decision, turning to Him when something goes wrong, thanking Him when something goes right. Because when Jesus stays on our mind, He has a way of showing up in the way we live. At number 3 this week, here's my buddy Bruce Hedrick with Jesus on My Mind.

folks, we finally made it to the final two songs of this week's Country Revival Countdown. You know, most of us have probably prayed some version of this prayer. God, get me out of this. This hurt, this loss, this place I don't belong. But sometimes the valley is part of what we have to walk through. And maybe instead of asking God to get us out, our prayer should be, God, meet me here. God, if I've got to walk through this valley, meet me here. Because sometimes the testimony isn't that we came out of the valley. It's that we didn't walk through it alone. Making its debut all the way up to number two this week, here's Tasha Layton featuring Ben Fuller. Meet me in the valley.

at the top of this week's Country Revival Countdown. And before we bring this show to a close, let's take it back to where we started. Revival. We talked about trusting God again, praying again, finding Him in places we didn't expect, and knowing we're not alone in the valley. But revival doesn't start with a building, a preacher, a denomination, or by looking at what everybody else needs to change. Revival starts when we take a look at where we stand with Jesus. It's about a relationship, not a religion. Because at the end of the day, nobody else can have that relationship for us. It's personal. It's between us and Him. Climbing two spots to the top of this week's Country Revival Countdown at our number one spot, Me and Jesus by Ann Wilson.

Thank you guys for listening to this week's Country Revival Countdown. You know, the message in the final song that we did kind of hit me right square in the face, because I play in a lot of different churches, a lot of different venues, a lot of different places that you hear different folks have different ideology about their church or their denomination. Well, there's no preacher and no sign on the front of a church nowhere and no denomination that's going to get you into heaven. It's a relationship, a personal relationship with Jesus Christ. That's what's going to get you into heaven. You got to have Jesus to get to heaven. It says it in the Bible, no man comes to the Father except through the Son. So I just wanted to say that. Thank you guys for listening this week. It's been a real pleasure to just be a voice for the Inspirational Country Music Association and come into the studio here in Dunlap and get to play wonderful music and talk to you guys about faith and God. And I hope that we touch you out there somewhere. So we've said something, you've heard something that makes you want to come back next week and make your walk a little stronger this week. Until then, until next week, keep your eyes to the sky, your spirits high, and always rely on Jesus. Somebody say amen.

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2: Welcome to Shaped by Faith, where we shape our bodies and hearts for God's purposes. My guest today is Carol McLeod. She is a best-selling author, Bible teacher, speaker, and she's the host of the Significant Women podcast. And you need to listen to it. She is so encouraging. Her guests are amazing. Carol has a passion for helping women cultivate joy in every season of their life through the life-changing Word of God. And her YouVersion devotionals, this is amazing, have been downloaded more than 4 million times. And her Bible study, meanwhile, Meeting God in the Weight, has become the cornerstone of a growing prison ministry. Carol, I am just so honored and blessed to have you on my show. Welcome to Shaped by Faith.
3: Oh, Teresa, it is my delight and joy to be with you today. I've been waiting to meet you, so this is wonderful.
2: Well, for people that don't, you know, they may not be familiar with you, although when I started searching you, I'm like, oh my goodness gracious, she's really out there. She's done so many amazing things with the Lord leading you. But why don't you share with us your background and maybe about yourself, your life, and how Jesus became the cornerstone of your life?
3: Oh, I'd love to. So, Teresa, I was raised in a strong Christian home. My testimony is that I met Jesus in family devotions when I was 4 years old. And I've certainly not lived a perfect life. There's so much I would love to have a do-over on. But I can tell you this, every day I have had this awareness of the love of Jesus for me. My dad was really a general of the faith. He was nobody famous. He was not Billy Graham or Billy Sunday. He was just a faithful, hardworking man who taught his family to love the Bible, to memorize. Every week we had a scripture to memorize, and it really just changed my life, hiding God's word in my heart as a child. And, you know, then I went to Christian University, which I loved, and married my college sweetheart. And when we decided we had these great two little boys, Teresa, I loved being a mom. When I gave birth to our first child, I discovered the reason for which I was born. I was born to be a mom. And we had these two great little boys, and we wanted to enlarge our family. So I got pregnant, Teresa, and we lost the first baby at 12 weeks, which, as you know, is not uncommon. It happens. Got pregnant again, lost the second baby at about 14 weeks. We lost the third baby at 15 weeks. Mm-hmm. We lost the fourth baby at 20 weeks.
2: Wow.
3: And the fifth baby at 16 weeks. And Teresa, even when I tell the story, it just, all these years later, it still takes my breath away. And I remember my heart was broken. My hormones were raging. My arms were empty. And I was in the throes of a deep, dark depression. And during that time, I developed an addiction, Teresa, and it wasn't to over-the-counter meds, although I was on medication. Mm-hmm. I wasn't addicted to alcohol. The addiction that I developed was to the Word of God, Teresa. And the Bible delivered me from that dark place before my circumstances ever changed. I would do the dishes with the Bible open on the kitchen counter. I would play Legos with my little boys with the Bible open between my legs. I would fold laundry with the Bible open on the dryer. I was so addicted to the Word of God that I would 3x5 cards and laminate them and take them in the shower with me.
2: Wow.
3: So That's why I love the Bible. You know, the psalmist said, actually it was in Isaiah that it says, I sent my word and healed your diseases. Mm-hmm. And so the Bible has this miraculous, extraordinary healing power, and it changed my life forever.
2: Wow, that is an incredible story, Carol. I mean, wow. Just to think that everything you went through, and then when you said you were addicted, I thought, okay, she's, you know.
3: Yeah.
2: And you don't hear people saying they are addicted to the Word of God. How amazing is that? How God delivered you from that. You know, I'm sure there was some deep sadness there, and I'm sure you never forget. Mm-mm. But God does heal our wounds. You're known definitely for encouraging women, especially, you know, through challenging circumstances. And you certainly have had your share of challenging circumstances. So what's the difference between, because someone may be thinking, okay, so sometimes I'm happy, sometimes I'm not. What's the difference between biblical joy and then just trying to feel happy or trying to get over that place of darkness and sadness?
3: Yeah, Teresa, that's a great question and an extremely valid question. And I want to say this to your listeners today, to our friends who are listening. If you are depressed, go see your medical doctor. Mm-hmm. If you are depressed, find a certified Christian counselor. But if you are depressed, never forget the power of your faith to take you through that difficult time. And, you know, the lifestyle I'm talking about, Teresa, is not being happy, because happiness is attached to our happenings, to our circumstances. But joy comes from an entirely different place. And it's even not my joy I'm talking about, Teresa. You know, it says in Nehemiah chapter 8, verse 10, the joy of the Lord is your strength. So it's not your joy. It's not something you've got to drum up. It's not something you have to fabricate or instigate. But this is your part in the joy equation. You just have to hang out with Jesus. You just have to spend time with him. My life verse, Teresa, is Psalm 16:11, and it says, in his presence, there's fullness of joy. Okay, let me make this practical for our friends today. Listen, sure. If you needed new tires for your car, you would not go to the Yankee Candle store to get them. You'd go to the tire store. Yeah. If you wanted to buy the world's best chocolate, okay, you would not be going to Walmart to get the world's best chocolate. When you need something in your life, you got to go where it's found. And where we find joy is in his presence. And so what does that mean? It means we open our Bible when we don't feel like it, Teresa. Mm-hmm. It means we read the Word of God when we think we don't have time for it. We memorize scripture when our heart is breaking. It means we sing worship songs with tears rolling down our cheeks. And I've done that a lot. It means we go to church when we'd rather curl up in a fetal position on the couch. It means that we cling to the Savior, because that's where the joy is.
2: That is so good. And I love Nehemiah 8:10. I teach faith-based fitness classes. And just this morning, I was, you know, reciting that verse. And I said, now, right before that verse, it says, do not be dejected or sad. You know, I'm thinking, don't be depressed, for the joy of the Lord is your strength. We have to look up and look to him for our strength. And then, Carol, I've learned through the years just to thank him.
3: Yes.
2: That joy, that inner joy that only he can give us, and mm-hmm. that inner strength that only he can give us. And like you said, we have to get up. There's faith and action that goes together. You know, we have to read the word. We have to get up and get moving.
3: Yes.
2: And I've also found, Carol, when I'm trying to encourage someone else or help someone else, it deflects that stuff that I'm going through. It helps me to help other people, just like you're doing.
3: Yeah. You know, we've got these little substances in our body called endorphins. Oh, and when our endorphins rise. If they fight depression, they change our mood structure, and endorphins rise when you do something kind for somebody else, when you smile at somebody. Yes. Our endorphin levels rise when we're grateful. So for the woman who's listening who doesn't understand joy, this is what I want to say to you. Just be thankful, because gratitude and joy are not very far apart.
2: Absolutely. And we have so many things to be thankful for. And I'm talking simple things like I told my class the other day, ponytail holders.
3: Yeah.
2: Thankful for ponytail holders. You know, I mean, things like that, that sometimes we don't even, God had to give someone that creative idea, you know, put that ponytail holder together and that we can breathe and move and just praise him. We're going to take a real quick break. So when we come back, we're going to hear more from Carol. So everyone stay tuned. Welcome back to Shape by Faith, where we shape our bodies and hearts for God's purposes. My guest today is Carol McLeod. She's a best-selling author, Bible teacher, speaker, and the host, and you have to listen to her podcast. It will make a difference in your life. The Significant Women Podcast. So you can find that on YouTube. You can just search it. But Carol, we're going to talk about your Bible study called Meanwhile, Meeting God in the Wait. Why don't you talk about it? I know it follows the life of Joseph. But why do you believe meanwhile seasons of our lives are so important? What do you mean by that?
3: Yeah, so Teresa, Joseph of the Old Testament, the book of Genesis, has always been my favorite Old Testament character. I don't know why, I've just always loved Joseph since I was a little girl. And Genesis chapter 37, you know, it's that famous chapter where it tells us that Joseph was his daddy's favorite, that Joseph's daddy gave him this gorgeous multicolored tunic. It was a robe of leadership and of favoritism. This chapter in the Bible tells us that Joseph had these dreams that he told his family about, and they didn't like his dreams. And so this is that famous chapter where his brothers beat him up, took his cloak off of him, threw him into a pit, and then sold him to a caravan. And so the last verse, one day I was just reading my Bible, just reading the story of Joseph, and I was reading Genesis 37. And when my eyes lit upon the last verse in this chapter, let me read it to you. Genesis 37, 36. Meanwhile, the Midianites sold Joseph in Egypt to Potiphar, Pharaoh's officer, the captain of the bodyguard. Now, this did not look like Joseph's answer. Mm-hmm. He was getting further and further from the miracle that he was crying out to God for. He's taken to a foreign country. He's sold into slavery. But that one little word, meanwhile, Teresa, there is a meanwhile in all of our lives where we wonder, God, where are you? God, do you even know what I'm going through? And sometimes a meanwhile can be a mighty meanwhile. But when we know the God of Joseph, when we know the Lord of the Scripture, we can be assured that he is working behind the scenes, that he'll never leave us or forsake us, and that he will work all things together for our good and our glory. That is the story of Joseph, and that is the story of us. I guarantee it.
2: That is so good. And you know, Joseph, he had to wait in the meanwhile. He, you know, he had these dreams and he knew that he was one day going to be this leader. And I would think at his younger age, you would think, oh, this is going to happen now. And like you said, all these things happened. But God does training in the meanwhile. And God was training up Joseph to be that strong leader and to follow God. And I think, you know, when we all look back on our life, meanwhiles, a lot of meanwhiles have happened. And maybe right now they're happening as well. Like, Lord, you know, I thought you gave me this and it's not happening. I don't know about you, Carol. Can you think of a time that happened to you?
3: Well, let me count the times it's happened to me, Teresa. But, you know, about 12 years ago, Teresa, I don't know if you know this or not, but I was in a battle for my life. I'd just been diagnosed with very aggressive breast cancer.
4: Oh, no, I didn't know.
3: And the doctors, you know, gave me a life expectancy of about 2.5 years. And, Teresa, I wasn't afraid, okay? Well, maybe one night I was afraid. But after that, I felt the Lord's presence. I knew he was with me. And I said to my husband, Teresa, there's only one reason why the Lord would allow me to walk through cancer. And that's because somebody out there needs Jesus, and I got the job. And so, Teresa, my battle with cancer actually became a missionary journey. So every doctor's appointment, every vial surgery, every test I had to take, every hospital stay became a missionary journey. And I was looking for somebody who needed Jesus. Mm-hmm. And so, you know, the battle lasted, you know, 3 to 5 years, I think, until I was, you know, they said, okay, there's no more cancer in your body for now. Of course, I believe there's no more in my body, never again. But that was a meanwhile for me, Teresa, and it was a meanwhile. But when we know that God's purposes are greater than our pain, we can outlast the pain. You know, in the story of Joseph, I want to encourage your listeners, start in Genesis chapter 37, read all the way to the end of Genesis 50. And every time it says, and the Lord was with Joseph, circle those words, because the Lord was with Joseph in his meanwhile, and he will be with you as well. He's promised never to leave you, never to forsake you.
4: That is so encouraging. Now, your devotional, meanwhile, meeting God in the wait, how did that turn into the cornerstone of a growing prison ministry? How did that happen?
3: Yeah, I have to pinch myself, Teresa. So when I was writing, doing the final edits on Meanwhile, you know, it's about a guy in prison, okay? And I thought, wouldn't this be cool if somehow we could get this Bible study to women in prison? Just a passing thought. Well, Teresa, that week, scheduled for me to interview, didn't even know her backstory on my podcast, was a woman by the name of Hannah Overton, who'd been falsely accused of murdering a child. I mean, talk about graphic. Spent 7 years in prison until the system exonerated her totally. And at the end of our interview, I just said to her, Hannah, is there any way we could get this Bible study into prison? And she said, Carol, send me 1,000 copies. I will get them into the Texas women's prison. And since that time, it has just snowballed. I can't even tell you how many thousands of copies of Meanwhile are in women's prisons all across America. We've also partnered with an organization called Edovo, where we have Bible studies and teachings and podcasts, conferences on their iPads in prison that reach millions of prisoners across America. They just can get the iPad from the library, from their chaplain's office, and they can be discipled in their faith. Oh, I just want to weep when I talk about it, Teresa.
4: That's incredible, Carol. And you had that divine appointment.
3: Yes.
4: With the lady you were talking about, and that's how God works in the lives of his people.
3: Yes.
4: From one person to the next. So you have spent decades, and by the way, on your YouTube channel, there's a lot of Bible studies, right?
3: Yeah. There are. Yeah, my YouTube channel, I believe it's Carol McLeod Ministries. Mm-hmm. So you can just go there and you can listen to a Bible study. You can watch a conference. You can just watch a short little teaching, a 3 to 5 minute teaching, if that's all the time you've got. But we love getting the word of God out, discipling women, encouraging women to stand strong in their faith.
4: Carol, if someone has not even started reading the Bible, or let's just say they have in the past and they're listening and they're interested because God is speaking to their hearts, because that's how God works, from, you know, you as his vessel, what is something they can do today? What is something they can do today to move towards a deeper relationship with the Lord?
3: Oh, Teresa, I love that question. And it is multi-layered, let me tell you. First of all, just start in Psalms. Just read through the book of Psalms and let your heart be encouraged. And then read in the Gospels, which are the story of Jesus, Matthew, Mark, Luke, and John, the first four books of the New Testament. But beyond that, join a Bible study. Find a church in your hometown that has a Bible study and faithfully attend a Bible study. Another thing you can do, Teresa, is YouVersion. That is the little brown Bible on your smartphone. It's an app. It's totally free. It has thousands of reading plans on there. And then you can go to my website, which is carolmcleodministries.com, and we have a Bible reading plan on there that you can read every single day. So those are some ideas for your listeners. But listen, I want them to know, reading your Bible is not a have to, but it's a get to. We get to read the thoughts, the mind, the heart of the Father on the sacred pages of Scripture. I hope that you'll get excited about it, that you'll anticipate it, and that it'll become your favorite part of every day.
4: Amen. Let's take another break. We'll be right back with more Shaped by Faith and Carol McLeod. Stay tuned. Welcome back to Shaped by Faith. Carol McLeod is my guest. And Carol, I just love your heart for sharing encouragement with women and also with men. There's men that listen to this radio show as well. Now, let's talk about your devotional. Today is a verb. Mm-hmm. Okay, let's talk about that. What does it mean that today is a verb?
3: Yeah, don't you love that title, Teresa? Isn't that a great title? Well, several years ago, I went for my annual checkup, and my beloved doctor goes to my church. I love him so much. He said, Carol, you're getting older. And I thought, what? The nerve of that man. And he said, but there are some disciplines I want you to incorporate into your life that are going to help you as you grow older. Mm-hmm. I said, okay, let me have it. And the first one he told me, Teresa, was he said, so many people, as they get older, they shuffle, they don't pick up their feet. And if you shuffle, you're going to lose your balance, and you will trip over things that normally you wouldn't trip over. And so he said, Carol, I want you to pick up your feet. He said, I want you to march rather than to shuffle. My mind stopped right there, Teresa. I thought, that will preach. That will preach, Dr. Sackett. And so the Holy Spirit said to me, Carol, I want you to march through life. Mm-hmm. And so that's what I mean by today is a verb. We must live with gusto. We must not live in the fog and the abysmal grayness of disappointment. But we have to pick up our feet, pick up the feet of our heart, pick up the feet of our spirit, and really march through life. And so rather than just letting life happen to me, I'm happening to life. I am making very proactive, intentional choices to live the life of God's dreams for a human being. That's the kind of life I want to create with the help of the Holy Spirit.
4: I love that. So when you were talking about marching, of course, in my class, we march and we pick up our knees and we lift weights overhead. And so many of my fitness students are in their 60s, 70s, and early 80s, and you would never know it because they strength train and they're active agers. They're actually, you know, they're putting their faith with their fitness, but they're doing something about it. And just like when you were saying, read your Bible, well, I'm like, whether you feel like it or not, you need to exercise a little bit, you know?
3: Yes, yes.
4: Strength train. I'm in my 60s and I'm like, I know the significance of strength training and marching through life and just doing what God's called us to do. We get to live this life. This is an amazing life that we get to live for the Lord. You have written so many devotionals. I can't even count what, over 25 devotionals for the YouVersion Bible. What does that tell you about people's hunger for the word?
3: People are hungry for truth, Teresa. We live in a day and age of deceit, of half-truths, of exaggeration, and of non-truths. Mm. And people are hungry for truth and for hope. And they've looked in other places and they have not found it. Politics does not give us hope. The economy does not give us hope. There's only education does not give us hope, Teresa. And I believe that people are in relentless pursuit of something that is true and something that is hopeful. And they have found it in faith. They have found it in the Word of God. So Teresa, one of the things about my YouVersion devotionals is at the end of every devotional, we say, hey, if you have a prayer request, Carol would love to pray for you. Here's her email. It's my personal email address in all of those devotionals. And every week, Teresa, we receive literally hundreds of emails from around the world, from the Ukraine, from Afghanistan, from Israel, from Iran, from all these places where people are reading the Word of God and are asking for prayer. And I have a team of about 25 women, all volunteers, who answer every email that comes in, Teresa. And then we meet once a month by Zoom to call out every single name before the throne room of God. Now, we might just be able to say their names, but we pray for them. Thousands of names every month. And it's one of the highest honors of my life to pray for these people who've responded to my YouVersion devotionals.
4: Wow, that is incredible. Where can people connect with you? And do you have anything coming up in the fall?
3: Yeah, so they can connect with me on my website, which is carolmcleodministries.com. I also have an app for the smartphone. 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It'll come right up. And on my app, you can join a Bible study, leave a prayer request, look at all my resources. 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As you said, I have a YouTube channel. If you want some Bible teaching, good old-fashioned Bible teaching, go there for your heart to be encouraged. But it would be my delight to connect with your listeners this fall or anytime. But hey, if your listeners are looking for a great Bible study for the fall, meanwhile, the story of Joseph that we've already talked about. I have others on my website, but I would count it a high honor if you'd lock into one of my Bible studies.
4: Carol, would you bless us and pray as we're closing?
3: I'd love to, Teresa. Jesus, we love you so much. Lord, there's nothing we'd rather do than spend the rest of our lives serving you and your unshakable kingdom. Father, I pray for every listener today. Father, I pray that the eyes of their heart would be enlightened, that they would know the wealth that they can find in Jesus Christ. Father, we come to you today and we thank you that the joy of the Lord is our strength. In Jesus' name I pray. Amen.
4: Amen. Carol, thank you for bringing so much joy. I mean, you speak of joy. You are filled with joy. You can tell. So everyone, just check out Carol McLeod on YouTube and look at her YouVersion, right? Bible.
3: Yes.
4: So thank you so much, Carol.
3: Thanks, Teresa. It was my delight. Thanks for having me.
4: And thank you for listening. I'm Teresa Rowe. Everyone have a blessed day. Bye.
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6: The current temperature is 74 degrees in Owensboro.
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Brand for you here on the sunny place to be on the radio. My name is Robbie Lynn. Again, his is Tommy Brandt. That's Tommy Brandt with a T at the end of Brandt. Look him up. Search him out on the World Wide Web. Let him know that you heard about him right here on Sunday's Kind of Country. Played this one for you a while back as well. We're getting requests for it now at our Facebook page. Make sure you hang out with us a little bit longer into next hour. As a matter of fact, we'll tell you how to get in touch with us on Facebook as well as go to our website. But right now, when you are down to nothing, God is up to something. Our friend Clay Underwood on Sunday's Kind of Country. Thank you for your ears on this Sunday.

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10: You've heard the Bible story about God parting the Red Sea, but have you ever faced your own Red Sea in life? An impossible situation in front and other threats at your back? Moses was just a shepherd in the desert when he received the call of God to deliver the nation of Israel from slavery. God worked miracles and God created disasters for Pharaoh so that he insisted the Israelites get out of his country. Ever felt like that? Like you were home free and disaster strikes? After Pharaoh let them go, he changed his mind and sent his army after them. With the sea in front and the world's mightiest army behind them, it was a dead end for Israel. Then God simply parted the waters and they walked across. And he closed the sea behind them and the threat was literally destroyed. If you're facing a threat behind you and an impossible situation in front of you, then you are in the perfect position for the hand of God to part your Red Sea. You just might have to wait a while. Read the story of the parting of the Red Sea in Exodus in the Bible. Then prepare for God to part the Red Seas in your life. 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

The wonderful voice of Shalee Tennyson, almost angelic voice of Shalee Tennyson. We don't have to pray about that anymore. We were digging through our library the other day, and man, there's just so much stuff that I had forgotten that we have. So we're going to be pressing them into the shows in the future. Hadn't played that in about 3 years, to my understanding. We've played Brent Harrison a lot over the last 20 years. We hadn't played this one in probably 6 months, so we're going to play it for you now. Victory in Jesus, No Other Way, Brent Harrison, on your place to be on a Sunday. We are Sunday's kind of country. Yes, we are America's rest stop on a Sunday. Take it away, Brent.

0: He was a Coke. She was a Pepsi. Together, they were a Coke and a Pepsi. It's the story of a much older Pepsi and a much younger Coke. She offered him a thrill. He went along for the ride until one day
1: jealousy
0: took over. Pepsi found out her friends liked the new Coke for his better taste, and that's when they fell out. Well, that's when Pepsi fell out. This is Max Headroom. Catch the wave. Coke.
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0: The name is David Bradley right here on a Sunday with Sunday's Kind of Country, getting those heroes home, those 18-wheelers come together. What a great song, what a great message, what a great visual as you think about that. How you doing? My name is Robbie Lynn. You know we got them stacked, racked, and ready to go. We are rolling into our next hour of time we're going to spend together. We got some great stuff coming up, and I'll tell you what's coming up after Randy Travis. You know this one, so you can sing along with it. It's Three Wooden Crosses on your place to be on a Sunday. Thank you for stopping by America's Rest Stop on this Sunday. Take it away, Randy.
1: A farmer and a teacher

0: are three wooden crosses on the right side of the highway. Randy Travis, Three Wooden Crosses. Sunday's Kind of Country. Shortly after we started doing this program, back in the late 90s, actually, and then we syndicated in the 2000s, that, of course, was a mainstay as far as things go. He's got so many songs that we've been able to play here. Warm up the coffee cup. Thank you for being here and stopping by America's Rest Stop on a Sunday. You know we love your ears on the radio.
1: It's a

0: 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I dropped it off last week for pressing.
1: Sure. What's the name?
0: Dracula. Count Dracula. Please, my cape. I'm in a rush.
1: Oh, it'll be another week.
0: I can't wait. I need an extra bite tonight.
1: Have a Butterfinger candy bar. 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
0: This Butterfinger, it's delicious. I love the extra crunchy peanut butter and layers of candy. 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
6: 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The 2026 student population hails from 33 states and 25 countries with 33 international students. 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Beginning in fall 2027, Kentucky Wesleyan will transition to a 4-credit-hour academic model, allowing students to focus on fewer courses while engaging more deeply with their coursework. 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

exactly what we're doing here at Sunday's Kind of Country. We're playing you country, just not the neon kind. It is the Christian country kind, and it's people like Mike Manuel. It's people like Garth Brooks or Cody McCarver, or how about Brooks and Dunn? Yeah, proud of the house that we've built, as we are here at Sunday's Kind of Country. Turn this up, Kix and Ronnie, on a Sunday.

always says it so well and eloquently. Yeah, how you ever going to know you're out there doing what you're supposed to be doing if you don't follow the passions of your heart? That's what we're talking about when we play great music like that on Sunday's Kind of Country. And if we do play something that touches you, we want to know about it, and it's real simple to do that as well. Sunday's Kind of Country in the search area of the Facebook Nation, and, well, we're all going to be talking together, I promise you. If you want to talk to us in Twitterville, I am SKOC Man, or you can do the personal thing, Robbie Lynn 63. How about that? Making it simple for you and playing, again, the best in positive message Christian country songs. His name is Cody McCarver. You might remember him from his Confederate Railroad days, but he's by himself now, and he's doing a lot of Christian country music. One of my favorites of his, it's Believe. You gotta believe. You're gonna love this one too on Sunday's Kind of Country.

0: I do believe he's got that right when all he says is you just got to believe. Again, that's Cody McCarver here on a Sunday. It is Sunday's Kind of Country, one of our great finds that we have found over the last 12, 13 months. This guy right here, what a great song. It's Jesus on the Dash. His name is Josh Greider. Look him up. I'm telling you, you're going to like the other stuff he does as well. But we got him here on the Christian country side of things. Turn this up.
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2: It certainly is a big bun.
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2: Big fluffy bun.
3: It's a very big fluffy bun.
2: Where's the beef?
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4: 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You're Wendy's kind of people.

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0: Kate's idea of the perfect lunch is any lunch with Campbell's Chicken Noodle-O Soup. 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
11: Sundays are so much better with the great music of Sunday's Kind of Country.

Roberts is her name. Victory in Jesus is the song you have sung at church for many years. Thank you very much for the ears. We appreciate the fact that you're spending some time with us. We know you have a choice. You've picked us, and we thank you for that. But you are here for the music, and when Paul Staggs and Robert Welch sing together, they are Branded. And this is a good one by Branded. That's all I have to say. We'll talk again after this one on Sunday's Kind of Country.

when they sing together, they are branded separately. They're Paul Staggs and Robert Welch. I thought I'd turn that around. I've always said it the other way. God bless you. Thank you so much for being here. Here's an opportunity. Warm up your coffee cup. Y'all don't go anywhere. We're coming back to wrap up the hour.

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0: How about that cowboy? Amen. That is the Swan Brothers on a Sunday. It is Sunday's Kind of Country. We're just going to keep rolling if you don't mind here. How about the horns? How about Johnny Cash? Ring of Fire. More on the other side of this one. Thank you for being here. Appreciate the ears. Hit the coffee cup.
1: Love is a burning thing, and it makes

You know, that might not necessarily be your everyday run-of-the-mill positive message, or Christian country, or whatever you call it, song. But it sure is a great positive message as far as the message goes. And it's Johnny Cash right here on Sunday's Kind of Country. If you could sit yourself down, write yourself a letter, make a video, and send it back to you. Here's a couple of questions that I've asked myself first time I heard this song. When would I do it? How old would I be when I sent myself the message at an older age? Meaning, as you get older, what do you learn that you want to tell your younger self that would help you to maybe not be in a personal or financial or certain situation that you find yourself in, say at almost 61? And that's all I'm going to say about that. Here's Dear Younger Me. It is Mercy Me on Sunday's Kind of Country. We're working with Dr. Seuss. Dear

Mercy Me for both you and me. Great song. Dear Younger Me, they got great stuff that we mix in here from time to time on Sunday's Kind of Country. The best in positive message country music for the most part. Every now and then we have the crossovers, so we utilize wonderful great songs. And by the way, you ever get a chance to see those guys? Oh my goodness. I've seen them at the Ryman Auditorium in Nashville twice a couple of years ago. Awesome. Big screens on each side of the stage. Every song, every video or lyrical video is performed, so it's awesome. Great, wonderful show. Sunshine's coming through the glass. Boat's already hooked up to the truck. Skis are ready, or the jet skis are ready too. And the preacher is on a roll. How about that long sermon? How about Brad Paisley? Thank you for being here. Sunday's Kind of Country Radio and TV is the Facebook page. Let's continue to increase our numbers. God bless.

0: 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I'm going to say that again. 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Can you believe that? Christmas. You might want to start getting ready for Christmas as well. Why? 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Getting it repaired, getting it back to you by Christmas. 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

A wonderful collaboration together. That's Faith Hill with Shelby Lynn, and you just got to keep walking on. Man, that goes back about 23, 24, maybe even 25 years that they did that. We love playing it. Put a little pep in your walk, a little movement in the room when we play that one right there. We're just going to keep going on. Steve Bridgman, oh my goodness, he just gets better every time he puts out a song. This one goes back a couple years. You got to hit the ground praying. Yes, you do. With us right here at Sunday's Kind of Country, and Steve Bridgman. Big Sky.

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Use your head and keep your feet firmly on the ground.

0: A lot of truth right there as Aaron Watson tells us about the underdog. You always got to root for the underdog. Hey, don't touch anything. Don't go anywhere. We still got about another 42 minutes left in this hour. That means great. Positive messages. Country music is headed your way.
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0: 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I'm a 2.0 fan myself. 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I'm going to say that again. 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They are getting ready for Christmas. Can you believe that? Christmas. You might want to start getting ready for Christmas as well. Why? You know, if you've got a saddle, you're going to have to mail it in. That's going to be 2 or 3 months getting it repaired, getting it back to you by Christmas. But Christmas comes and other things come up, and they can make anything for you you got a picture of. They can make it any color. They can make it any size. Not to mention the wallets that they can make you, the purses that can be made if you have a special order purse. You might want to do that now. I mean, look, it's August. Maybe it's September. We're going to blink, and it's going to be the holiday season. You want to start thinking about Christmas? If you're thinking about leather items from our friends at Burnham Leather Saddle Shop. 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They're on Facebook. 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
0: You're gonna love this music suite. Jesus Country Music Group, Ashley McBride, Thomas Mack, just to name a few. You know where

Sawyer Brown, Mission Temple Fireworks. Dan, yes, sir. Yes, ma'am, too on that one, right? Thank you for your time. It is appreciated. We are Sunday's Kind of Country, the best in positive country music you're ever going to hear. I found Shane Cooley. Now, you got to have two things in life if you're a man. A good hound and Jesus. Good hounds and Jesus. And it's a good one on Sunday's Kind of Country.

Love me some Thomas Mack on a Sunday, and he can't do it, but he's got a friend who can. Yes, he does. If you're confused about that, message me. I will inform you on what he is singing about. Now listen, I take no issue about what you're going to hear with this next song, okay? Guys, I'm talking to you. This is a girl song, mainly talking to daughters, but sons apply. Did your mom leave your light on in the kitchen for you? Well, that's what this one is about. Light on in the kitchen. The things that are solved in the kitchen. Ashley McBride, too. Love me some Ashley. Light on in the kitchen. We'll talk again after.

0: So here's my question. As we get older, does all of that kind of stuff make more sense? Because it does. We're young, we get in trouble, we're at the dinner table talking about it. We get older, we're thinking about getting married, buying a house, buying a car, you taking your dad, you doing all that stuff. You know it always happens at the kitchen table. That's why the light's always on in the kitchen. That is Ashley McBride. Thank you, Ashley. Thank you for being here as well. Don't touch anything except maybe the coffee cup. You know what I'm talking about. We'll be right back.
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0: We've been telling you about Burnham Leather for a while. 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Tell them you heard about them right here on Sunday's Kind of Country, too.
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Eric Lee Benningfield. That's the Gospel According to Jones here on a Sunday. You doing okay? Daryl Worley's doing great. He's spreading that love around. We haven't done this in a while, so let's do it. Sometimes all you got to do is give somebody a little smile. Here's Daryl Worley on Sunday's Kind of Country.

0: sometimes just opening a door. Daryl Worley, spreading that love around. My name is Robbie Lynn, and Daryl Worley back in 2002, had another hit. Remember Second Wind? Yeah, on Sunday's Kind of Country.
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0: Burnham Leather and Saddle Shop. I'm going to say that again. 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They are getting ready for Christmas. Can you believe that? Christmas. You might want to start getting ready for Christmas as well. Why? You know, if you've got a saddle, you're going to have to mail it in. That's going to be 2 or 3 months. Getting it repaired, getting it back to you by Christmas. But Christmas comes and other things come up. And they can make anything for you you got a picture of. They can make it any color. They can make it any size. Not to mention the wallets that they can make you. The purses that can be made if you have a special order purse. You might want to do that now. I mean, look, it's August. Maybe it's September. We're going to blink and it's going to be the holiday season. You want to start thinking about Christmas? 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They're on Facebook. 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
9: It takes 0.2 seconds for the International Space Station to travel 1 mile. It takes less than 0.5 seconds for a 90-mile-per-hour softball to reach home plate. It takes 1 second for a hummingbird's wings to beat 70 times. 1.25 seconds for light to travel from the moon to the Earth. 4 seconds for 3 million gallons of water to flow over Niagara Falls. And 1 minute for a newborn baby's mind to grow 1.5 milligrams. Wow, a lot can happen in a short period of time. What's happening in your time? This is your life. 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

0: It ought to be. Jesus is the reason. Yes, sir. Yes, ma'am, too. That is Leo Johnson doing the lead singing for you and the rest of the boys across country. Appreciate the fact that you are riding along with us. Unfortunately, we're getting close to the end of our broadcast time, but we told you we were going to finish the way we started. So everybody gets to sing along twice. First time with the Open Range Band, second time with the Maverick Choir. Open Range Band first. Our friends from Whitney, Texas, singing Do Lord. I believe you can join in.
1: I got

talk about a church memory, not necessarily a church pew memory, but a church memory. We all sing that in Vacation Bible School. Some things have been going on recently, as a matter of fact. It has been summertime, hasn't it? Hey, appreciate you being here. Unfortunately, we do got to go. We are under some time limits, you know. But you know how we sign off if you're a regular. If you are new to the class, do this. Follow along with everybody else and sing with that Maverick Choir. Oh, yeah. It's Amazing Grace. You know the word.

0: thing that there is to dislike about that song is the fact it's the last song that we play here on Sunday's Kind of Country. The best in positive message Christian country songs is over as far as Sunday's Kind of Country goes, but that don't mean you still can't communicate with us. You can go to our Facebook page. That's Sunday's Kind of Country in the search area if you've never been there before. Looking forward to talking to you. If you are a first-time visitor to the Facebook page, identify yourself. Let us know exactly what it is you like or dislike about the program. We are about to roll into a pretty cool season. We got some things going on in September, October, November. This is going to get us some more interviews and some, hopefully, some exciting things to give away. But again, right now, we got to step aside. And you know what I want you to do between now and next Sunday. I want you to stay happy, grateful, and thankful. How you do that? Staying grateful and thankful for the things that you have in your life, not the things that you don't. You don't have to go get something from somebody else. Whatever you got, cherish it. And guess what? You're a happy person. And as you travel the highways and byways of your life, don't go so fast that your angels and your family can't keep up with you. Have a great week. We will talk to you next Sunday, unless, of course, you hit us up on the Facebook Nation this next week. How about that? Oh, website, SKOCnow.com as well. God bless you. Bye-bye.
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0: Welcome to Wesleyan Heights. Welcome if you're listening on the radio or watching online. If you're new here, we have Connect cards in the pews. If you want to fill one of those out, and we'll get to know you a little better. Let's pray. Lord, thank you for gathering us here today. Thank you for giving us a beautiful morning. Thank you for giving us another chance to grow closer to you. We ask that you use this time to enrich our souls and strengthen our fellowship. In Jesus' name, amen.
2: Good morning again. It's certainly nice to see everyone today. Most of the announcements that I'm going to make are in your bulletin, but we just think it's really important to lift it up a second time. Following this service, down the hall on the left is Sunday school, and we would love to have you in Sunday school. Jonelle is an excellent teacher. She spends lots of time preparing for the lesson. On Monday at 1 p.m., United Women in Faith will meet again down the hall on your left. On Tuesday at 1 o'clock, the Prayer Shawl group will meet, and that group is always open to new members. Anyone that knows how to crochet knit or wants to learn how to crochet knit, that's a very good place to learn. So that's at 1 o'clock on Tuesday. Then Wednesday at 1 o'clock is prayer group. And we're a praying church. So anyone that would like to join that group, just be here Wednesday at 1 o'clock. And all the things that have been mentioned, everyone is welcome. And then next Sunday, the 20th, we will begin our fall Bible study. And I forgot to pick up a book, but they're back on the little round table. And they are available. If you can make a donation of $10, fine. If you can't for any reason, that's okay too. Now, if you'll join me, please, in the call to worship, which is the Apostles' Creed. I believe in God, the Father Almighty, maker of heaven and earth, and in Jesus Christ, his only Son, our Lord, who was conceived by the Holy Spirit, born of the Virgin Mary, suffered under Pontius Pilate, was crucified, dead, and buried. The third day he rose from the dead. He sitteth at the right hand of God the Father Almighty, whence he shall come to judge the quick and the dead. I believe in the Holy Spirit, the Holy Catholic Church, the communion of saints, the forgiveness of sins, the resurrection of the body, and life everlasting. Amen.

forgot when I was making announcements earlier. You college students that are here, if you were not here last week, if you'll hang around and see one of us after the service, we have a little something for you. I know we have one that wasn't here, but we may have more than one. Okay. If you will join me now in prayer. Father God, on this 9/11 weekend, we are reminded of all the pain which has been experienced by our country. Although it's been 25 years, we remember. May we never forget. Lord, in all of the sadness, we acknowledge the many ways that we are blessed. We as a church community have so much to be thankful for. We have our Wesleyan Heights family. We have our freedom to worship freely. We have the college students who worship with us each Sunday. We're thankful for those who are watching on Facebook or will watch on YouTube or possibly listening to us on WKWC. I'd like to lift up those who are unable to attend for any reason. We know there are some who just can't get out and make it to church, and they would give anything to be sitting in a pew here in the sanctuary. We thank you, Lord, for the rain in this time of drought. For all of these things, Lord, I am thankful. Now, will you pray with me the prayer which the Lord has taught us to pray? Our Father, who art in heaven, hallowed be thy name. Thy kingdom come, thy mercy on earth as it is in heaven. Give us this day our daily bread, and forgive us our trespasses as we forgive those who trespass against us. And lead us not into temptation, but deliver us from evil. For thine is the kingdom and the power and the glory forever. Amen.

You will pray with me for today's offering. Lord, enable us to be cheerful givers, for we know that all that we have in our life comes from you, and we know that you bless us, and we know that you love us. Lord, enable us to help us to give back, and we ask that these gifts be fruitful in their service to our community. In Jesus' name, amen.

0: This morning's scripture comes from John chapter 10, verses 25 through 28. Jesus answered, "I have told you, and you do not believe. The works that I do in my Father's name testify to me, but you do not believe because you do not belong to my sheep. My sheep hear my voice. I know them, and they follow me. I give them eternal life, and they will never perish. No one will snatch them out of my hand." This is the word of our Lord. Thanks be to God.
1: The scripture from today comes from a passage where Jesus describes himself as the Good Shepherd. Jesus finds himself in the temple, and the crowd demands that Jesus tell them directly whether or not he is the Messiah. Jesus had already done this. In John 8:58, he made the statement, "Before Abraham was, I am." That statement, of course, was a reference to Exodus, when Moses asks God what his name is, and God responds simply, telling him, "I am who I am." The Jews that heard him say that immediately recognized the claim Jesus was making about himself and responded by picking up stones to throw at him for what they saw as blasphemy. So Jesus had already given them a direct answer to their question about his divine role, and they plainly understood. But that wasn't enough for them. So they come to him again, saying, "If you are the Messiah, tell us plainly." Jesus answers, "I have told you, and you do not believe." And he tells them again in another way, saying, "The works that I do in my Father's name testify to me." The Gospel of John records three public miracles performed by Jesus prior to this conversation. Jesus had healed a paralyzed man on the Sabbath in Jerusalem in John 5. Jewish leaders had seen this and were upset because Jesus had both healed on the Sabbath and claimed God as a father. At another time, Jesus fed 5,000 people in John 6 with only 5 barley loaves and 2 fish. In John 9, Jesus miraculously healed a man born blind at the Pool of Siloam. Again, the Jews knew well of this blind man and his healing and carefully investigated it. When they doubted Jesus' ability to actually perform miracles and questioned where his power came from, the man who had recovered his sight said to them in verses 30 and 31, "Here is an astonishing thing. You do not know where he comes from, yet he opened my eyes. We know that God does not listen to sinners, but he does listen to one who worships him and obeys his will." They heard again from this healed man what Jesus had told them himself, that his ability to work miracles, his command over the natural world, came from God. That's not to mention the many other miracles Jesus had performed in the other three Gospels, nor the many that weren't written down. All the miracles that Jesus performed in the name of God plainly testified to his divine authority. And we can see that his miracles are distinct from the miracles performed by Old Testament prophets, prophets whose stories were well known by the Jews who questioned him. For example, Moses never once performed a miracle that God had not instructed him to perform. And the other prophets had to petition God in some way before they could perform their miracles. In contrast, Jesus performed his miracles on his own terms. He never asked for God's permission to heal. He performed miracles under his own authority, not depending on God as others had, but demonstrating an inseparable union between his will and the will of the Father. What do you call one that acts in the power of God, in the perfect union with the will of God? You call him God. So the Jews demanding an answer from him had already received their answer from Jesus' mouth and from his actions. Yet they did not believe. Jesus said to them, "The works that I do in my Father's name testify to me. But you do not believe because you do not belong to my sheep. My sheep hear my voice." They did not believe because they did not belong to his sheep. What does he mean by this? All the sheep that lived in Judea and the surrounding regions in the time of Jesus were domesticated sheep. And domesticated sheep cannot survive without a shepherd. Their wool coats don't stop growing, and without a shepherd, it will continue to grow until it blinds the animal or kills it from overheating or infection. And the body structure of the domesticated sheep sometimes prevents it from getting up when it falls, especially when it falls on uneven ground, and first century Palestine had a lot of uneven ground. So the domesticated sheep that Jesus was referring to were entirely dependent on their shepherd for their welfare and survival. Proverbs 3:5 says, "Trust in the Lord with all your heart and do not rely on your own insight." This would describe one of God's sheep, but it does not describe the powerful Jews who had set themselves against Christ. Rather than putting their trust in God, they had grown to rely on their own insight. They had allowed themselves to be overcome by their pride and self-righteousness. They had learned to use God for their own purposes rather than to be used by God for his purposes. Thus, they had hardened their hearts so that they did not hear the voice of the shepherd even as he spoke directly to them. They had become so internally corrupt that they could not recognize the divine even when it presented itself to them again and again. They had put themselves in the position Isaiah 6 describes, and that they heard but did not understand, and they saw but did not perceive. If we allow ourselves to grow arrogant, prideful, and self-assured, we too can become insensitive to the movings of the Holy Spirit. So how do we avoid falling into that state? By making a practice of listening to the voice of the shepherd and following him. We must start by humbling ourselves. Jesus said, "All who exalt themselves will be humbled, and all who humble themselves will be exalted." We must recognize that the world doesn't revolve around us, but it revolves around him. Recognizing that his ways are higher than our ways and his thoughts higher than our thoughts. Next, we must seek out God's voice and instruction. Remember that we have the Word of God always accessible to us in the Bible. Paul writes in 2 Timothy 3:16 that all scripture is God-breathed. As a person would breathe out their voice, God has breathed out his word. Scripture is the normal means that we hear God's voice, and it is our responsibility to pursue a thorough knowledge of biblical teaching. As we read the scriptures, we come to a better knowledge of the one that inspired those words, and therefore a better knowledge of his will for our lives. Again, 2 Timothy 3, verses 16 and 17 say that scripture is profitable for teaching, for reproof, for correction, and for training in righteousness, that the man of God may be complete, equipped for every good work. The Bible will equip us for every good work in that it reveals to us the mind of God and reveals to us how we are to participate in that mind. It teaches us how to love and expresses to us that we are loved. We must make use of the great blessing that is the Holy Bible. In keeping Scripture as our primary means of hearing God's voice, we can recognize that God speaks to us in other ways from time to time, bearing in mind that his voice will never contradict his established Scripture. Sometimes God speaks to us in our thoughts or by a voice that we can hear. When God spoke to Elijah on Mount Horeb, he came to Elijah in a still, small voice, sometimes translated as a low whisper or sheer silence, which can be understood to be an internal experience of God's voice. At other times in Scripture, God's voice came like the sound of thunder or the roar of many waters, and God's voice was heard with the ears. When God speaks to us, it is not always by the sound of his voice that we identify him, but by the direction in which his voice moves us. God's voice is clear and not confusing. God's voice brings peace and not chaos. God's voice brings comfort and not condemnation. God may bring you to conviction when you have done wrong, but he will not condemn you. To put it another way, God will not tell you that you failed a test before you have finished the whole test. God may correct you when you choose the wrong answer, but he will give you more questions and he will help you if you ask. And remember that God's tests are always open book. God's voice will always move us in the direction of love and never into hatred. Sometimes we experience God's voice through the mouth of another person. God's people are often God's messengers. And the same thing can be said about this. Messages from God will always move you in the direction of love and goodness. God can also speak to us without using words at all, in ways perhaps only we can understand. There's a quote I love by the poet Ingrid Goff Madoff that says, "God spoke today in flowers, and I, waiting on words, almost missed the conversation." We can encounter God's voice anywhere, and all of creation sings of God's glory through the universal language of beauty. We must always keep our minds open to encountering messages from God, because we never know where, when, or how we might find them. And every now and then, as we pray, we should take the time to simply listen silently for God's voice. Jesus said, "My sheep hear my voice, and I know them, and they follow me." Jesus knows us better than we know ourselves, and I find it very comforting that in spite of that, or that even knowing us, he chooses to still love us and call us closer to him. He meets us where we are and invites us into relationship with him if we will just open our hearts and minds to receive him. He gives us another descriptor of his sheep, that they follow him. Once we have heard God's voice, once we have read his word, we must put it into action. I remember a conversation I had with God at a point in my life where I was reading the Bible and I was watching videos on Christianity and I was working to learn more about him, but I was avoiding other people and living in my own head. And I felt him ask me in my heart, "How can you love your neighbor if you never talk to them?" It is a wonderful thing to know God and wonderful to pursue a deeper knowledge of him, but we must go and use that knowledge in the service of other people. Jesus told us to go out and make disciples of all nations. We are to go out and share the things God has told us, not keep it to ourselves.

So keep Jesus in front of you and watch his steps carefully so you both arrive at the same place. Practice gratitude and fill your mind with holy things. If we humbly listen to the things he tells us and follow him with our whole heart, our reward will be what he says. I give them eternal life, and they will never perish. No one will snatch them out of my hand. If we follow Jesus, he will lead us into paradise, an eternal experience of his eternal love. In the name of the Father, the Son, and the Holy Spirit, amen.

0: Receive this benediction. May the love of God, the grace of the Lord Jesus Christ, and the fellowship of the Holy Spirit be yours today and forever. Amen.
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0: 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Somebody say amen.
1: Welcome to the Country Revival Countdown. I am your host, Cody McCarver, and we are always brought to you by the Inspirational Country Music Association. And we are glad that y'all have joined us this week. And for those of you who are first-time listeners, every week we talk about revival around here. Sometimes we think that we need to picture revival as something big, and praise God when it is. But maybe revival isn't always about God changing everything around us. Maybe it starts when we let Him change something inside us. While we're letting that sink into our spirit just a little bit, let's get started with this week's countdown. Settle in, cause here we go. You know, sometimes we think we've got plenty of time. Time to make that phone call. Time to say thank you. Time to tell somebody how much they mean to us. So we put it off until tomorrow. But the truth is, we don't know how many tomorrows that we're going to get. Maybe there's somebody in our lives who needs to hear from us while we still have the chance. So make that call. Give that hug. Say I love you. And don't wait until someday to say what needs to be said today. We're starting this week's countdown with a song that reminds us just how precious time really is. Making its debut at number 10 this week, here is Diane Butler with...

It is amazing how something said to us one time can stay with us for years. And after we've carried it around long enough, we don't even think about asking if it was ever true in the first place. That's how gossip gets started, I think. That's why we have to be careful about the voices we allow to speak the loudest in our lives. The enemy will gladly keep repeating a lie if he knows we'll believe it. But what he says about us doesn't get the final word. God does. This was our Country with a Calling spotlight last week, and y'all must have really liked it because it's our number 9 song this week. Here is Kelly Elena with Lies.

are some things about God we're never going to understand on this side of heaven. Somebody say amen. We don't always know how he's going to make a way. And most of the time, he doesn't give us all the details ahead of time. But faith doesn't mean we have to know how. It means we know who. We're trusting the same God who parted the sea, the same God who brought down the walls, and the same God who's been faithful every step of the way. So even when we can't see a way out, we know who we're following. Making its debut at number 8 this week, here is Already on the Way by Seth Schlieder and Benjamin William Hastings.

Y'all ever been interviewed and asked, where do you see yourself in 5 or 10 years? Most of us, we get caught up in we've got to have more way of thinking. We spin our wheels trying to get somewhere, always working to make more money. And there's nothing wrong with any of that, unless our family pays the price. We've got to remember that jobs will come and go. Things we work hard to buy will eventually wear out. But the time that we spend with the people we love, that's worth more than anything else. Moving up one spot to number 7 this week, here is Family Man by Trey Pendley.

week, we step away from the countdown to feature a song in our country with a calling spotlight. And y'all, this week, we're mixing it up with a little country, a little gospel, and believe it or not, a little rap, a little hip-hop. But the message is something a whole lot of us probably can relate to. Maybe growing up, we didn't have the biggest house. There wasn't much money left after the bills was paid, and supper may have been just a pot of beans and a pound of cornbread. But we had what we needed. And somewhere along the way, somebody taught us how to pray. Now looking back, well, maybe we were richer than we ever knew we were. Faith, family, and a whole lot of Jesus along these dirt roads. Our country with a calling song this week is Jesus and Dirt Roads by Rare of Breed.

just feels like it is meant for something special today. Maybe it hurt so deep that it made us walk away from church. Been there, done that. Maybe an answer we've prayed for still hasn't come. Maybe the world around us is crumbling and we don't know where to turn. How long has it been? A week? A month? Maybe it's been years. Maybe after all the disappointment, we got a little afraid to even hope again. Maybe we just got tired of waiting. We haven't stopped believing in God. So maybe today we find enough faith to try one more time. Ask Him again. Trust Him again. Making its debut at number 6, here is Leanna Crawford with Ask Him Again.

Before I go into this number five song, I want to tell y'all that I'm from a small town. We record this show every week in a small town called Dunlap, Tennessee. And if you haven't seen the reality TV show called Small Town America, Dunlap, Tennessee, take time to go watch it. It's really good, man, and I'm really proud of it. It's on Roku, Tubi, and Amazon Prime. So now back to our regularly scheduled program. And I tell you the story about the TV show and everything because the title of this next song. Have y'all ever asked somebody for directions in a small town? It can be hilarious when you think about it. Because it might go something like this. Hey, how do I get here? And the guy you asked or gal you asked would say, turn by the old gas station down here and go where the feed store used to be. And then there's an old crooked tree down there you can turn right by. And if you get to the little white church, well, you went too far. Somehow everybody knows exactly what we're talking about. There's just something about small towns. We know the roads, we know the landmarks, and usually we all know each other. Maybe that's part of what makes this next song feel so familiar. After all, Jesus knew a little something about small town life too. Making a big five spot jump this week from number 10 to number 5, here's Chad Bushnell with Jesus Came from a Small Town.

We may never know what someone is carrying when we cross their path. The person that's checking us out at the grocery store. The waitress bringing another cup of coffee. The neighbor who waves at you and just says everything's fine. It doesn't take much to remind somebody, you know, that they're not alone. A little kindness, a little patience. Taking a minute to listen when it would be a whole lot easier to just keep walking. Sometimes we just need to give away a little bit of what God has already given us. Holding steady at number 4 this week, here's Megan Woods, Heaven Down Here.

inside the countdown again for this week's Outlaw Gospel segment, my favorite portion of the show. And this one reminds us that we don't have to be sitting on a church pew to have a moment with God. Maybe it's when somebody shows us a little grace when we don't feel like that we deserve it. Or while watching the sun come up from a deer stand. Or maybe, like Peter, we just go fishing. God has a way of meeting us right where we are. And sometimes we find him in places that we never thought to look. An Outlaw Gospel song this week is a feature from my friend Larry Fleet. Where

If we talk to somebody long enough, we'll probably hear about their family, their favorite team, maybe hunting, fishing, or an old truck that they're still trying to keep running. We tend to talk about things that matter to us. But having Jesus on our mind is about more than just talking about Him. It's remembering Him when we're making a decision, turning to Him when something goes wrong, thanking Him when something goes right. Because when Jesus stays on our mind, He has a way of showing up in the way we live. At number 3 this week, here's my buddy Bruce Hedrick with Jesus on My Mind.

folks, we finally made it to the final two songs of this week's Country Revival Countdown. You know, most of us have probably prayed some version of this prayer. God, get me out of this. This hurt, this loss, this place I don't belong. But sometimes the valley is part of what we have to walk through. And maybe instead of asking God to get us out, our prayer should be, God, meet me here. God, if I've got to walk through this valley, meet me here. Because sometimes the testimony isn't that we came out of the valley. It's that we didn't walk through it alone. Making its debut all the way up to number two this week, here's Tasha Layton featuring Ben Fuller. Meet me in the valley.

Here we are at the top of this week's Country Revival Countdown. And before we bring this show to a close, let's take it back to where we start. Revival. We talked about trusting God again, praying again, finding Him in places we didn't expect, and knowing we're not alone in the valley. But revival doesn't start with a building, a preacher, a denomination, or by looking at what everybody else needs to change. Revival starts when we take a look at where we stand with Jesus. It's about a relationship, not a religion. Because at the end of the day, nobody else can have that relationship for us. It's personal. It's between us and Him. Climbing two spots to the top of this week's Country Revival Countdown at our number one spot, Me and Jesus by Ann Wilson.

Thank you guys for listening to this week's Country Revival Countdown. You know, the message in the final song that we did kind of hit me right square in the face, because I play in a lot of different churches, a lot of different venues, a lot of different places that you hear different folks have different ideology about their church or their denomination. Well, there's no preacher and no sign on the front of a church nowhere and no denomination that's going to get you into heaven. It's a relationship, a personal relationship with Jesus Christ. That's what's going to get you into heaven. You got to have Jesus to get to heaven. It says it in the Bible, no man comes to the Father except through the Son. So I just wanted to say that. Thank you guys for listening this week. It's been a real pleasure to just be a voice for the Inspirational Country Music Association and come into the studio here in Dunlap and get to play wonderful music and talk to you guys about faith and God. And I hope that we touch you out there somewhere. We've said something, you've heard something that makes you want to come back next week and make your walk a little stronger this week. Until then, until next week, keep your eyes to the sky, your spirits high, and always rely on Jesus. Somebody say amen.

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5: 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This week, 4HIM gets a surprise in the studio. Amy Grant shares an embarrassing story, and we'll ask Whiteheart about their early days. Of course, I've also got your classic request by phone or text at 262-3-REWIND. But starting it off, here's Evolution Redefined from Jeff Moore and The Distance here at Christian Music Rewind. I was

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1: Hey, would you please do Lovely Day by Out of Eden? I'd sure appreciate it if you could help me out on that. Thanks. Christian Music.

0: classics live on here at Christian Music Rewind. I'm Shawn Michaels, and you know, even the biggest artists of all time have to start somewhere, usually at the bottom, and sometimes that comes with embarrassing stories of inexperience. Hey, that includes Amy Grant. And in the late 70s, Amy wasn't a household name. She wasn't even out of high school. But as she explains, even future music stars have to go through learning the ropes.
1: Summer after high school, and the producer, Brown Bannister, called me, and he was so excited. You know, he's gotten this offer to play for $300. And it was Lakeside Amusement Park in Denver, Colorado. And I was saving, you know, for spending money for my freshman year in college. My mom and dad were going to pick up the actual hard cost of school, but I had to pay any entertainment or food and that kind of stuff. I thought I had to pay $300. And I said, I just can't blow. That's over half of my savings. And he, I've never been that great with math, but Brown looked at me like, I mean, that to me, that shows how insecure I was. He said, you don't have to pay them to sing.
0: Well, almost 20 years after that incident, here's a hit from the more experienced Amy Grant, Helping Hand. It's on Christian Music Rewind.

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7: 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The 2026 student population hails from 33 states and 25 countries with 33 international students. Residential housing is near capacity. 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Beginning in fall 2027, Kentucky Wesleyan will transition to a 4-credit-hour academic model, allowing students to focus on fewer courses while engaging more deeply with their coursework. 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
8: It's 94 degrees in Owensboro.
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We do the biggest hits in classic Christian music 2 hours every weekend. And here's another request from Nancy in La Crosse, Wisconsin. She's a big Carmen fan, and what bigger Carmen hit is there to request than The Champion? It's on Christian Music Rewind.

The devils roared in victory. The saints shocked and perplexed as wounds appeared upon his hands and feet. Then Satan kicked him in his side, and blood and water flowed. And they waited for the 10 count of defeat. God the Father turned his head, his tears announcing Christ was dead. The 10 count would proclaim the battle's end. Then Satan trembled through his sweat in unexpected horror. Yet, as God started the count by saying, 10.

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You might consider her a prodigy as she released her first album at the age of 14, but also consider that she wrote her first

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1: 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Pepsi versus Coke. The Pepsi Challenge.
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6: 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At number 3 this week in 1998, here's Glory on the Christian Music Rewind Retro Top 3 Countdown.

0: Christian Music Rewind and DC Talk. They just released their much-anticipated follow-up to Jesus Freak this week in 1998. It was titled Supernatural, and unfortunately, it would be the last full album of new material for that group to date. But the first single, Into Jesus, sits at number 2 on our retro top 3 countdown. Well, 1998 was a big year for Avalon. Early in the year, they would hit number 1 for 6 weeks with their biggest hit, Testify to Love. And they weren't done. Summer would bring another chart topper with Adonai. And by September, a third single would also hit the top called Knockin' on Heaven's Door. Here's Jody McBrayer getting us inside the music on that Avalon hit.
1: Plain and simple and to the point, you get what you ask for, so to speak. You know, if you're on your knees and you're faithful to have a quiet time with the Lord and you're prayed up, then God is faithful and just, and He will hear your prayers and He will answer your prayers. I mean, we're living proof of that. I know I am. I've seen Him answer many, many prayers. Not necessarily the way I wanted them answered, but He's God and He knows what's best. Michael sings the second verse of the song, and the lyrics are, I'm not a poet.
2: I'm not a poet.
1: No, it's not like me to speak in flowery words.
2: Yeah.
1: I'm not a prophet, not at least in these parts. That would be unheard of. And I love that because it's like, what it says to me is it doesn't matter who you are or where you are, you can come to God in prayer, and you don't have to use the these and thous and the King James versions. It's just kind of like, you know, all He wants is for you to get on your knees and talk to Him. Just talk. Hang out. You know, and that's what it's all about, and that's where the true relationship with Jesus Christ starts.
0: Number 1 this week in 1998, it's Avalon and Knockin' on Heaven's Door on the Christian Music Rewind Retro Top 3 Countdown.

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1: Hey, this is Amy Grant.
2: Hey, this is Toby Mac from DC Talk. And you're on a trip to Christian music's past. Christian music, rewind, rewind, rewind.

0: Talk here on Christian Music Rewind, and I'm Shawn Michaels, ready for more classics. It's coming up with Zoe Girl next, but right now we're focusing on the band Whiteheart. They were formed by members of the backing band of Bill and Gloria Gaither back in the early 80s, and you know a lot changed through Whiteheart's 15 years, but the two people who stayed around the entire time were Billy Smiley and Mark Gershmel. So I wondered, in the beginning, did they think Whiteheart would accomplish all it did through the years?
1: I'm not even sure what we thought.
2: I don't even think we had a vision, so to speak, as much of, I think we're just trying to find out about ourselves.
1: If anything else, it was just an earnest desire to play. But also, I think it's always been, for us, it's the chance to say things, to discover things, not only about ourselves, but about the Lord that we serve. That is the real privilege to me of being a Christian musician, is that you can find out things about your faith while you're playing your music, while you're writing your music. The Gaithers were people that were always committed to that ideal. They were always committed to people. And finding out where the Lord lives, you know, in the hearts of his people. And there was no better training ground, as far as I'm concerned, just to watch them and the way that they reached out to their audience before and after a concert, reaching out during a song, during the songwriting process. I mean, I know personally, you know, Gloria was a great help to me when I was just starting as a writer, looking at my miserable first batch of lyrics and pointing out things that were good and the many things she tenderly pointed out that could use a little reworking.
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1: Many Toyota cars talk back to you. You know, they got this little robot woman's voice in there that says, "Your lights are on." So this robot woman comes over there, you know, and she comes on and says this, no joke, every time. She says, "Your door is ajar." I guess that means my roof is a lid. So anyway, I think they ought to have some personality to these voices. Like, for example, the politically minded people may want like a Richard Nixon model.
2: I don't care about the door being open. I just want you to turn off the tape layer and get the bugs off the windshield.
1: How about the Jimmy Carter model? Hello? I'm going to ask you to close that door right now. Because if you don't, I'm going to run for president again. How about for those who are country musically inclined, the Johnny Cash model?
2: Well, I hear that train a-coming. Better close that door. It's really getting close now, and you will be no more.
1: How about the Pee Wee Herman model? And the Mr. T model.
2: Close your door, fool.
1: And those who are religiously inclined. The Oral and Richard Roberts model.
3: Lay your hand on the doorknob, and it will be closed unto you.
1: How about the Billy Graham model? I'm going to ask you right now to close that door tonight and open the door of your heart.
4: 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And I'm Shawn Michaels, getting back to the music with a classic BB and CeCe Winans song coming up. But first, it's a number one hit from 2001. 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
6: It's currently 96 degrees in Owensboro.
7: In a fast-paced digital world where we are constantly being bombarded with everything new and different, people are finding that the best things in life have been with us for a long time. 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
8: Andrew Murray said, "There is a truth that has come to me with wonderful clearness as I studied the teaching of Jesus on prayer. 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God means for prayer to have an answer, and that it has not entered into the heart of man to conceive what God will do for his child who gives himself to believe that his prayer will be heard." The words of Andrew Murray, one of history's great Christian leaders.
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1-800-262-3-REWIND. That's the number to call or text us with your classic requests. And Nora did just that from Oklahoma City. She wants to hear a song by the rotating vocal group Truth. In 1992, one of Truth's more memorable singers was Russ Lee, who you might know later went on to join the group New Song and have a successful solo career. But the biggest song Russ Lee is remembered for with the group Truth is Living Life Upside Down. And as our requester Nora puts it, it has a very powerful message that is as timely today as when it was first played on the radio. Well, here it is, a classic request that lives on at Christian Music Rewind.

0: Christian Music Rewind, where the classics live on. That's Rachel Lampa, and she got married back in 2010 to singer-songwriter Brendan McCarthy. Congratulations to the two. Hey, I'm Shawn Michaels here again with this week's Mystery Sound Quiz. Listen up close and see if you can identify this classic TV show.
1: Ivana Trump told me it takes a staff of 21 4 months just to wax the furniture in all 128 rooms.
0: Well, that's this week's Mystery Sound Quiz. Did you figure out that classic TV show? Yes, the extravagant lifestyles of wealthy entertainers, athletes, and business moguls were featured every week with your host, Robin Leach, on Lifestyles of the Rich and Famous. Hey, this is Shawn Michaels, and there's still more classics to come this week. Up next, we're going to get inside the music again with a four-hymn classic. 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
0: In 1999, 4 Hymns scored a number one hit with The Only Thing I Need. It was a song written by pop singer and producer Brent Bourgeois. However, there was an unexpected surprise while recording it. Here's Brent Bourgeois to explain.
14: I wrote The Only Thing I Need in Estes Park, Colorado, when I was there for the Christian Arts Seminar. I originally envisioned Andy Christman's voice from 4 Hymns singing that chorus, and we had kind of proceeded down that road, and we were in the studio recording the song, which really was the easiest song to record on the record, because the musicians that were playing on the record all were from an era where that music was all their favorites. So it was a really easy, free-flowing session. And while we were there, John Anderson from Yes was in another room recording another project. And he was there the whole time we were there. And I got to know him pretty well. And this chorus in this song really began to sound like him. We all kind of screwed up our courage and kind of went in like a high school kid and went, you think you might be able to try this chorus? And not really thinking that we would use it, we just wanted to hear him do it. And he came in and did it, and it was so perfect that we knew we had to use it. And then I was worried that for him wouldn't want to be on the song because the chorus had kind of been taken by someone else. But when I went and asked them about it, it turned out that they were big John Anderson and Yes fans from a long time ago. And they were thrilled, especially Andy, to be on the song with him. And it just worked out great. It's actually a song that's the most fully realized on the record for me.

0: 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You know, since his days on Christian radio, Tony has gone on to perform in several Broadway musicals and theater productions, and most recently was featured as a contestant on season 2 of the NBC reality talent show The Voice. Well, hey, I'm Shawn Michaels, and I hope to see you again here next week for more interviews, requests, and, of course, the classics. And don't forget, you can leave us a classic request. 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
3: Welcome to another edition of Steady Ground Replay, your faith soundtrack. Hi, everybody. I'm Randy Miller. So happy you've joined us for the next 2 hours of the music that built our faith, the songs that encouraged us, challenged us, and pointed us to Jesus. Thank you so much for making us part of your day. And today we're going to hear from Point of Grace, Michelle Piller, Natalie Grant, Jenny Owens, Petra, Wayne Watson, and many, many more. We'll finish hour one with our 70s Heritage Moment song. And in hour two, we'll feature the music of Third Day. And we'll finish today's show with our Praise and Worship Song of the Week. Let's get started with Michael W. Smith. Sometimes God puts a challenge in front of us that requires us to step outside what feels comfortable. This song was a 1986 number one Christian CHR and number one Christian AC hit. 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

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And when you're looking everywhere for answers, this song reminds us that the ultimate answer isn't a thing, it's a person. You Are the Answer from 1996. It was their number one Christian hit for Point of Grace. Here comes Michelle Piller on Steady Ground Replay, one of those voices that helped shape CCM in the early 80s. And this was her breakthrough song from 1982, a number four song on the Christian AC and CHR charts. Walk Across Heaven on Steady Ground Replay. Thank you.

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1: Feelings, as we all know, are very fickle. Some days you can wake up in the morning and feel great, a great day, and bless the Lord, it's a wonderful day, and I'm going to have a great day. And other mornings you can wake up and say, oh man, we got another day, and Lord, where are you at? I don't sense you anywhere around here at all. You have feeling, faith, and fact. And the fact is, Jesus died for our sins, and we can ask for forgiveness and get forgiveness. And when we get that, we have feelings, and that's a wonderful feeling. But when the feelings aren't there, you still have faith, and faith is it. Paul and Silas were singing in the jail cell at midnight or whatever, and I mean, they're literally hanging from chains suspended over something. I don't think they felt like singing hymns, but they did because they had the faith to do it.
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0: 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Boy, what a powerful song from Natalie Grant. There's moments when we don't need an explanation as much as we need the reminder that God hasn't let go of us. That's Natalie Grant from 2005, a number 4 Billboard Christian Songs hit and held. 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
5: It's 97 degrees in Owensboro.
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0: steady ground replaying Twyla Paris with a song that went to number one on the Christian charts in 1987. When everything around us feels unsettled, we can still know the peace that comes from knowing who is in control, and that's Prince of Peace on Steady Ground Replay. Here's fellow believer in Christ Jim Brundmeyer on ways to deepen your faith.
1: We become a very social people. We look at podcasts. We look at what's on the text. We look at whatever. And too many times, rather than reading what God says, we like to listen to what man says. So when we dig down into the scriptures, we are gravitating towards the real truth, the truth that will build us for his kingdom, the truth that will make us strong, where we're no longer questioning. We begin to make those decisions because we know the truth in our heart. And you know, when you look back at Jesus, when he's tempted those 40 days, he didn't try to conquer Satan by his wit. He used the scriptures. Well, God says this. Well, God says this. And that shuts Satan up. So when we know the truth, when we're into his word, Satan is helpless.
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Faith doesn't mean we never have questions. It means we know where we're standing when those questions come. That song was a 1995 number 2 Christian AC hit and number 8 on the Christian CHR charts. Here comes Wayne Watson on Steady Ground Replay. He had a gift for turning huge truths about eternity into something that felt deeply personal. From 1991, a number 1 Christian AC hit, Home Free, on Steady Ground Replay.

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Steady Ground Replay with Susan Ashton. She was one of those wonderful voices of 90 CCM. The song captured the feeling of waiting on God while still trusting Him. From 1993, it was a number one Christian AC hit, Waiting for Your Love to Come Down. It's time for our 70s Heritage Moment Song of the Week. And before CCM had become the industry we know today, Chuck Girard was helping establish what Christian music could sound like. Sometimes Hallelujah comes from 1975 and was Girard's first worship song and one of his signature recordings. Here's Chuck Girard and Sometimes Hallelujah on Steady Ground Replay. Some

steady ground replay in our 70s Heritage Moment Song of the Week, Chuck Girard from 1975 and Sometimes Hallelujah. Stay tuned for hour two and our spotlight group, Third Day on Steady Ground Replay.

Welcome back to Hour 2 of Steady Ground Replay and our artist spotlight this week. Third day, they came on the scene in the mid-90s, bringing a Southern-influenced rock sound that was different from a lot of Christian radio at the time. But more important than the sound were the songs about grace, worship, struggle, and following Jesus that became part of the faith soundtrack for an entire generation. Let's start the hour with a song that was number one on the Billboard Christian Songs charts for a third day in 2005, Cry Out to Jesus on Steady Ground Replay.

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Steady Ground Replay with Phillips, Craig, and Dean. And sometimes the place where we feel weakest is exactly where God begins to show us his strength. That song, Where Strength Begins, was a 1998 Christian AC charting song from the group's 1997 album, Where Strength Begins. Here comes another song from our artist spotlight this week, Third Day, and this is one of those Third Day songs you could rock the audience while also connecting beautifully with Christian AC listeners. It was a 1999 number one Christian CHR and AC hit. I've Always Loved You on Steady.

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1: May be that the believer's been driven to his knees because of suffering or because of some other adversity, but the Lord intervenes and the believer has a chance to get back on his feet. You know, we have 1 John 1:9, when you sin, you're immediately out of fellowship. You immediately lose the filling of the Holy Spirit. But when you name that sin to God, if we confess our sins, which means name them, say the same thing. If we confess our sins, he is faithful and just to forgive us our sins and to cleanse us from all unrighteousness. As soon as we confess whatever that known sin is, it is forgiven. The unknown sins, the ones that we're ignorant of, are also forgiven. We're back in fellowship with God the Father, God the Son.
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0: Steady Ground Replay and Stephen Curtis Chapman, a beautiful song. Sometimes the most faithful thing we can do is stop trying to fix everything and simply remember who God is. And that's from Chapman's 1999 Speechless album. That's Be Still and Know. 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
6: It's 94 degrees in Owensboro.
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And here's another song from our group, Spotlight. Third Day, they knew how to take the simple expression of worship and turn it into something thousands of people can sing together. Here's a 2004 number one Billboard Christian Songs hit. Sing a song on City Ground Replay. Come on.

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Here comes Audio Adrenaline and a song that's a pretty simple challenge. Get over ourselves and let God change our priorities. A 1999 number one Christian CHR hit. Here's Get Down on Steady.

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0: 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And sometimes worship doesn't have to be complicated. 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And this week we are saluting Renew Radio 96.9 in McKee, Mississippi. A big thanks to Jack Robertson, station manager there, for allowing Steady Ground replay to be heard on Renew Radio 96.9. And thank you for listening to Steady Ground replay. Here's fellow believer in Christ, Phyllis German, on ways to deepen your faith.
1: Sometimes we just need to join a group, you know, like a Bible study group. 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I think it's always good to hear what others think. We have a community Bible study here in Monticello, and I know it's ecumenical. In fact, one of the ladies from our church attends it. But it's just so interesting to hear other people's perspective when they read the scripture and what it means to their heart. But I do think that Bible study is very important to bring you back.
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back to Steady Ground Replay, your faith soundtrack, and here's another song from our spotlight group this week, Third Day. There's a difference between knowing about God and wanting to experience His presence in our own lives. Here's a number two, number one Christian CHR and number 17 Christian AC hit, Show Me Your Glory on Steady Ground Replay.

Any Ground Replay. Wow. What a great cover by Cindy Morgan of the song Love Is the Answer. That song hit the pop charts back in May of 1979 by England Dan and John Ford Coley. Hit the number 10 spot on the Billboard Hot 100. 20 years later, Cindy Morgan tapped directly into the song's inherent gospel undercurrents and transformed it into a powerful permanent fixture on CCM radio. It was number 6 on the Christian AC charts in 2000. And we finish the third day spotlight here on Steady Ground Replay with worship, a fitting way to remember what was always at the heart of their music. Your Love, O Lord, is an example of that. It was a 2000 number one Christian CHR hit. Here it is on Steady Ground Replay.

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1: Steady Ground Replay. What a great song from Third Day from 2000 and Your Love, O Lord. It's time now for our Steady Ground Replay Praise and Worship Song of the Week. And here comes the Thomas Road Baptist Church Worship Team with Charles Billingsley and You're Worthy of My Praise on Steady Ground.

Steady Ground Replay and our praise and worship song of the week, the Thomas Road Baptist Church worship team and Charles Billingsley, and you're worthy of my praise. 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Hope you'll join us next time. And in the meantime, this is Randy Miller reminding you to walk on steady ground today with Christ.

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1: Get ready to head back in time. 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This week, 4HIM gets a surprise in the studio. Amy Grant shares an embarrassing story. And we'll ask Whiteheart about their early days. Of course, I've also got your classic request by phone or text at 262-3-REWIND. But starting it off, here's Evolution Redefined from Jeff Moore and The Distance here at Christian Music Rewind. I was

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1: Hey, would you please do Lovely Day by Out of Eden? I'd sure appreciate it if you could help me out on that. 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

0: the classics live on here at Christian Music Rewind. I'm Shawn Michaels, and you know, even the biggest artists of all time have to start somewhere, usually at the bottom, and sometimes that comes with embarrassing stories of inexperience. Hey, that includes Amy Grant. And in the late 70s, Amy wasn't a household name. She wasn't even out of high school. But as she explains, even future music stars have to go through learning the ropes.
1: Summer after high school, and the producer, Brown Bannister, called me, and he was so excited. You know, he's gotten this offer to play for $300. And it was Lakeside Amusement Park in Denver, Colorado. And I was saving, you know, for spending money for my freshman year in college. My mom and dad were going to pick up the actual hard cost of school, but I had to pay any entertainment or food and that kind of stuff. I thought I had to pay $300. And I said, I just can't blow. That's over half of my savings. And he, I've never been that great with math, but Brown looked at me like, I mean, that to me, that shows how insecure I was. He said, you don't have to pay them to sing.
0: Well, almost 20 years after that incident, here's a hit from the more experienced Amy Grant, Helping Hand. It's on Christian Music Rewind.

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We do the biggest hits in classic Christian music 2 hours every weekend. And here's another request from Nancy in La Crosse, Wisconsin. She's a big Carmen fan, and what bigger Carmen hit is there to request than The Champion? It's on Christian Music Rewind.

0: prophetically, Christ's hands came down and Satan struck in vengeance.
1: The blow of death felled Jesus to the ground. The devils roared in victory, the saints shocked and perplexed as wounds appeared upon his hands and feet. Then Satan kicked him in his side, and blood and water flowed. And they waited for the 10 count of defeat. God the Father turned his head, his tears announcing Christ was dead. The 10 count would proclaim the battle's end. Then Satan trembled through his sweat, in unexpected horror. Yet, as God started the count by saying,

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You might consider her a prodigy as she released her first album at the age of 14, but also consider that she wrote her first song at the age of 6 and won a high-stakes talent competition at 12. Well, speaking of prodigies, a few years earlier, David Meese was touring the world in his mid-teens playing classical music. Well, fortunately for us, David used that talent to produce some huge Christian hits over the years, like this 1993 song, Inside Out. It's on Christian Music Rewind.

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1: This is the taste. This is the test. Pepsi versus Coke. The Pepsi Challenge.
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14: 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The forum will take place from 7:30 to 8:30 a.m. at the Owensboro Convention Center. 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
18: We're heading back to 1998 this week on the Retro Top 3 Countdown. 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At number 3 this week in 1998, here's Glory on the Christian Music Rewind Retro Top 3 Countdown.

0: Christian Music Rewind and DC Talk. They just released their much-anticipated follow-up to Jesus Freak this week in 1998. It was titled Supernatural, and unfortunately, it would be the last full album of new material for that group to date. But the first single, Into Jesus, sits at number 2 on our retro top 3 countdown. Well, 1998 was a big year for Avalon. Early in the year, they would hit number 1 for 6 weeks with their biggest hit, Testify to Love. And they weren't done. Summer would bring another chart topper with Adonai. And by September, a third single would also hit the top called Knockin' on Heaven's Door. Here's Jody McBrayer getting us inside the music on that Avalon hit.
1: Plain and simple and to the point, you get what you ask for, so to speak. You know, if you're on your knees and you're faithful to have a quiet time with the Lord and you're prayed up, then God is faithful and just, and He will hear your prayers and He will answer your prayers. I mean, we're living proof of that. I know I am. I've seen Him answer many, many prayers. Not necessarily the way I wanted them answered, but He's God and He knows what's best. Michael sings the second verse of the song, and the lyrics are, I'm not a poet.
2: I'm not a poet.
1: No, it's not like me to speak in flowery words.
2: Yeah.
1: I'm not a prophet, not at least in these parts. That would be unheard of. And I love that because it's like, what it says to me is it doesn't matter who you are or where you are. You can come to God in prayer, and you don't have to use the these and thous and the King James versions. It's just kind of like, you know, all He wants is for you to get on your knees and talk to Him. Just talk. Hang out, you know, and that's what it's all about, and that's where the true relationship with Jesus Christ starts.
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0: Hi, folks, this is Brian Duggan. You might remember me.
1: Hey, this is Amy Grant.
2: Hey, hey, this is Toby Mac from DC Talk. And you're on a trip to Christian music's past. Christian music, rewind, rewind.

0: CC Talk here on Christian Music Rewind, and I'm Shawn Michaels, ready for more classics. It's coming up with Zoe Girl next, but right now we're focusing on the band Whiteheart. They were formed by members of the backing band of Bill and Gloria Gaither back in the early 80s, and you know, a lot changed through Whiteheart's 15 years, but the two people who stayed around the entire time were Billy Smiley and Mark Gershmel. So I wondered, in the beginning, did they think Whiteheart would accomplish all it did through the years?
1: I'm not even sure what we thought.
2: I don't even think we had a vision, so to speak, as much of, I think we're just trying to find out about ourselves.
1: If anything else, it was just an earnest desire to play. But also, I think it's always been, for us, it's the chance to say things, to discover things, not only about ourselves, but about the Lord that we serve. That is the real privilege to me of being a Christian musician, is that you can find out things about your faith while you're playing your music, while you're writing your music. The Gaithers were people that were always committed to that ideal. They were always committed to people. And finding out where the Lord lives, you know, in the hearts of his people. And there was no better training ground, as far as I'm concerned, just to watch them and the way that they reached out to their audience before and after a concert, reaching out during a song, during the songwriting process. I mean, I know personally, you know, Gloria was a great help to me when I was just starting as a writer, looking at my miserable first batch of lyrics and pointing out things that were good and the many things she tenderly pointed out that could use a little reworking.
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1: Many Toyota cars talk back to you. You know, they got this little robot woman's voice in there that says, "Your lights are on." So this robot woman comes over there, you know, and she comes on and says this. No joke, every time. She says, "Your door is ajar." I guess that means my roof is a lid. So anyway, I think they ought to have some personality to these voices. Like, for example, the politically minded people may want like a Richard Nixon model.
2: I don't care about the door being open. I just want you to turn off the tape player and get the bugs off the windshield.
1: How about the Jimmy Carter model? Hello? I'm going to ask you to close that door right now. Because if you don't, I'm going to run for president again. How about for those who are country musically inclined, the Johnny Cash model?
2: Well, I hear that train a-coming. Better close that door. It's really getting close now, and you will be no more.
1: How about the Pee Wee Herman model? The Mr. T model.
2: Close your door, fool.
1: And those who are religiously inclined. The Oral and Richard Roberts model.
3: Lay your hand on the doorknob, and it will be closed unto you.
1: How about the Billy Graham model? I'm going to ask you right now to close that door tonight and open the door of your heart.
4: 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And I'm Shawn Michaels, getting back to the music with a classic BB and CeCe Winans song coming up. But first, it's a number one hit from 2001. 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
13: Currently, it's 92 degrees in Owensboro.
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1-800-262-3-REWIND. That's the number to call or text us with your classic request. And Nora did just that from Oklahoma City. She wants to hear a song by the rotating vocal group Truth. In 1992, one of Truth's more memorable singers was Russ Lee, who you might know later went on to join the group New Song and have a successful solo career. But the biggest song Russ Lee is remembered for with the group Truth is Living Life Upside Down. And as our requester Nora puts it, it has a very powerful message that is as timely today as when it was first played on the radio. Well, here it is, a classic request that lives on at Christian Music Rewind.

0: Christian Music Rewind, where the classics live on. That's Rachel Lampa, and she got married back in 2010 to singer-songwriter Brendan McCarthy. Congratulations to the two. Hey, I'm Shawn Michaels here again with this week's Mystery Sound Quiz. Listen up close and see if you can identify this classic TV show.
1: Ivana Trump told me it takes a staff of 21 4 months just to wax the furniture in all 128 rooms.
0: Well, that's this week's Mystery Sound Quiz. Did you figure out that classic TV show? Yes, the extravagant lifestyles of wealthy entertainers, athletes, and business moguls were featured every week with your host, Robin Leach, on Lifestyles of the Rich and Famous. Hey, this is Shawn Michaels, and there's still more classics to come this week. Up next, we're going to get inside the music again with a four-hymn classic. 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
14: 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River Park Center presents the Dolly Parton Show on Friday, October 30th at 7 p.m., featuring acclaimed Dolly Parton tribute artist Kelly O'Brien. This tribute celebrates the songs and legacy of Dolly. 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If you are a church or nonprofit organization with an event or fundraiser and would like to be featured on our community calendar, email PantherRadio@kwc.edu.

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1: From Zephaniah 3:17, the Lord your God is with you. He is mighty to save. He will take great delight in you. He will quiet you with his love and rejoice over you with singing. 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
3: In 1999, Four Hymns scored a number one hit with The Only Thing I Need. It was a song written by pop singer and producer Brent Bourgeois. However, there was an unexpected surprise while recording it. Here's Brent Bourgeois to explain.
4: I wrote The Only Thing I Need in Estes Park, Colorado, when I was there for the Christian Arts Seminar. I had originally envisioned Andy Christman's voice from Four Hymns singing that chorus, and we had kind of proceeded down that road, and we were in the studio recording the song, which really was the easiest song to record on the record because the musicians that were playing on the record all were from an era where that music was all their favorites. So it was a really easy, free-flowing session. And while we were there, John Anderson from Yes was in another room recording another project, and he was there the whole time we were there, and I got to know him pretty well, and this chorus in this song really began to sound like him. We all kind of screwed up our courage and kind of went in like a high school kid and went, "You think you might be able to try this chorus?" And not really thinking that we would use it, we just wanted to hear him do it. And he came in and did it, and it was so perfect that that we knew we had to use it. And then I was worried that For Him wouldn't want to be on the song because the chorus had kind of been taken by someone else. But when I went and asked them about it, it turned out that they were big John Anderson and Yes fans from a long time ago. And they were thrilled, especially Andy, to be on the song with him. And it just worked out great. It's actually a song that's the most fully realized on the record for me.